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0: Good afternoon. Not really afternoon. It's a good morning from Grand Junction, Colorado. Mark Richardson and Zach Reynolds ready for a little baseball, Zach.
1: Yeah, happy Memorial Day. It's nice and sunny here at Grand Junction. Second round of the JUCO World Series. Wabash Valley against Blinn College, and number two seed. It'll be a tough matchup. The Warriors have won one tough matchup here in Grand Junction already. This should be equally as fun.
0: Warriors won on Saturday and got the right to play today. They play Blinn College out of Texas. This is the number two team in the nation as far as the rankings were concerned. So they're very good, and they've got their, I think, probably their best starter going today.
1: Yeah, both teams have some real strikeout stuff going, the Warriors with Dylan Thompson. But Luke Ekdahl is, we believe, tied for the strikeout, the top strikeout number in all of junior college baseball. He struck out 112 batters in 74 and two-thirds innings. That is a crazy, crazy good mark. He's got a 4.46 ERA, so he'll get up some runs. But when he gets his outs, it's usually via the punch-out.
0: Yeah, so we talked, I'm not very good at math, but that's almost two-thirds of the outs he gets are via the strikeout. And the Warriors are a very good hitting ball club. They usually grind out some gritty at-bats. We'll see if they can take this guy deep and maybe get him out of the ballgame. Dylan Thompson starts for the Warriors. He had a great start against Iowa Western in the game that propelled us to this tournament. And we're looking for a good start for him again today.
1: Yeah, he's also a big strikeout guy, 78 strikeouts in 65 and a third innings. That's another mark that's more than a strikeout per inning. So some good strikeout stuff we've talked about all weekend here in Grand Junction. That plays, because this ball, it's hit on the ground. You'll get tough hops. It's hit in the air. It's liable to carry out of the park. Strikeouts play big here.
0: And if you're curious, it's a sunny day. It's about 65 degrees here. As we get ready for game time, the wind is blowing today, gusting a little bit, 14 miles an hour, according to the app on the phone, said it's going straight out toward left field, but the flags look like it's coming in from center field. And the flag, of course, for Memorial Day is half-mast and center, so it's not really blowing much. It's down there beyond the hitter, right in front of the hitter's background. So we'll see how that plays. That's a big part of the game here in Grand Junction. It's not that big a ballpark, and the ball does carry well.
1: Well, Blinn's been very good this year, as you mentioned. They're the two seed for a reason. They've got talent up and down the lineup, a big strikeout pitcher on the mound. But Wabash Valley is being hot at the right time. They've knocked off a bunch of top 25 teams as of late. John A. Logan, Iowa Western, and most recently Midland on Saturday night. So they'll have another tough test. But I don't think you can tell any one of those players down there that they're underdogs. I think they believe they can beat anybody.
0: No, we think they're underdogs. I mean, the records say we are. We came in more losses than anybody else in the tournament, 20 losses coming in. But I think you're right. I think they feel good about themselves. We're going to go out there and give it our best effort. And I don't think they're intimidated at all by Blinn College.
1: Well, we were able to talk with head coach Aaron Biddle this morning about what he thinks about this matchup. We'll have that for you after the national anthem. We'll step away here for a couple of minutes and then be back with that talk with Coach Aaron Biddle.
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1: 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Just a little bit away from game time here, game two for Wabash Valley at the JUCO World Series. As I mentioned, we talked to Coach Aaron Biddle this morning about his thoughts on the tournament so far for Wabash Valley in this matchup today against Blinn College out of Texas.
0: Hey, we'll have that interview for you here in just a second as we try to figure this out for you. I think we're ready now. Ahead of their second round JUCO World Series matchup against the Blinn Buccaneers. Coach, first of all, how's it feel to just get that first win, be in the winner's bracket today?
10: Obviously, it feels great to get the first win out of the way. Doesn't get any easier. We got to get back at it against Blinn today.
0: With that win on Saturday night, you got an off day yesterday, able to use that for recovery and be ready to go today?
10: Yeah, we got some swings in yesterday, used it for some recovery for some guys, especially the bullpen guys, to get them all ready to go again today.
0: What can you tell us about this Blinn team that you're going to face today? Obviously, they're the 2 seed, pretty good. What do you know about them going into it?
10: First off, they're super talented. It's a really good offense. They've got some guys that can really swing it, a couple guys that can really run. I think we're going to be facing a big righty today that's tied for the lead in the nation in strikeouts. So it's going to be a really good baseball team, really tough challenge.
0: So who do you have going on the mound to try to combat that Blinn lineup today?
10: It'll be Dylan Thompson. He's been our number two most of the year. He's had a really good year for us. He's 8-2, lefty, so I like the chances.
0: Obviously, this is another matchup where the Warriors are going in technically the underdog, 8 seed against 2 seed. You've already notched a win against the 3 seed Midland. We've talked a lot about the grit and grind of this team. What gives you that confidence in this team? Just reiterate that. Why you think you can beat any team here in Grand Junction this week?
10: I think we've got a tough bunch, man. And at the end of the day, when you're tough and you're gritty and you play hard-nosed baseball and you do things right, you're going to give yourself a chance. And that's what this team's been kind of about during this stretch run where we've played good baseball, is grit and resilience and just doing things the right way.
0: Thanks for joining us, Coach. Good luck today, and go Warriors.
10: Thanks so much.
1: That was Wabash Valley Warriors head baseball coach Aaron Biddle this morning talking over this matchup that we've got. We're just a couple of minutes away from game time now. Looks like Blinn about to head out onto the field and start the warm-up tosses. Blinn is the home team in this matchup as the 2 seed. They wear home whites with blue caps. They got a blue B on their chest. Well, you're kind of an old-school baseball uniform. Wabash Valley wearing road reds with gray pants with black numbers. Two good-looking bunches out there.
0: And again, it is Memorial Day. I want to say thank you to our veterans and all those who have helped us through the years to get here. And we do honor them today. And they're doing a great job honoring Memorial Day here at Grand Junction. There'll be fireworks display tonight. We'll bring that to you. Well, no, we won't. we could describe here. It's a big explosion here. It's a nice place. It's we're down in the Grand Valley, overlooking the Grand Mesa to our east. We're on the western edge of Colorado. It's the National Junior College Athletic Association World Series, and we're in it. We won the first game. Now we're in round two. Looking forward to a good ball game today.
1: Luke Ekdahl, the starter for Blinn College, he's getting his warm-up tosses in, and he will face this Wabash Valley lineup. Leading off playing center field, Bryce Adams. Batting second and playing shortstop, Enrico Veach. Freddie Schaumoser back in the three spots, starting at first base today. Leandro Hernandez, who had a big game on Saturday, will back clean up and play right field. He's followed by the DH, Connor Christensen. Getting the start in left field this morning, Andrew Dixon. And at third base, as always, Drake DeFreitas. Connor Brown in the 8-hole playing second base, and the catcher batting ninth, Cameron Dubé.
0: So, bullpen area. And this game's going to start late. How about that? It's the first game of the day. It's, what, 9 o'clock local time, 10 o'clock out in central time zone. So it's going to start about 3 or 4 minutes late, which I'm surprised. This tournament's gone pretty much as predicted. It's gone on schedule. We were behind schedule a little bit on Saturday on the first day, but Blinn won 13-3. They knocked off the reigning champion, Salt Lake, in five innings. So their pitcher only had to go five innings and didn't throw that many pitches. He'll be available probably tomorrow if they need him.
1: Yeah, and they didn't have to use anybody out of the bullpen, so they got their full bullpen to use today. Wabash Valley used a couple guys out of bullpen, but they did have an off day as well, being in the winner's bracket. So we expect most guys out of the Warrior bullpen to be ready to go.
0: And they toss it around the infield, and here comes leadoff hitter for the Warriors. And to bring you the play-by-play, my friend Zach Reynolds.
1: Bryce Adams steps up to the plate. Warriors leadoff hitter and center fielder. Good line drive power and speed combination. Walks more than he strikes out. That's exactly what you want out of a leadoff hitter.
0: Sun shining bright in Grand Junction, Colorado.
1: Morning baseball from the JUCO World Series. Ekdahl toes the rubber. Working with his battery mate, Zachary Tuxhorn. Ekdahl out of the windup, fires the first pitch of the game, and that's a bit inside for ball one to Bryce Adams.
0: Warriors got by with several walks the other night. I think we walked six and hit one. That's not good out here.
1: First pitch at 9:05, 83 degrees here in Grand Junction. The next offering finds the zone. It's an even count. Now one ball, one strike to Adams. Ekdahl, like I mentioned, working with Tex Horn behind the plate, the usual starting catcher for Blinn. The 1-1 offering is a strike, and Adams behind 1-2. He's not a guy afraid to hit with two strikes, though.
0: That's an overhand breaking ball. A good drop on that pitch.
1: 112 strikeouts on the year, and Ekdahl threatening another here. The 1-2. Up and in. Adams had to back away from that one and evens it up.
0: A couple wet spots on the infield. They may have overwatered around the edge of the grass. Let's see if that plays into this.
1: Infield and outfield both pretty straight away for Adams at the plate. He can hit it to all fields. 2-2 pitch. Adams chops it towards third. Leiniger over there has to fire all the way across, and not in time. Adams, an infield single. I'm not sure even Manny Machado would have been able to make that play. A high bouncer to well behind the third base bag.
0: It evidently went over the bag fair. He fielded it. He was in foul territory when he caught it. And after that, it's just a one hopper, but a really high chop. So he gets on base and leads us off.
1: That was Riley Leiniger at third base. They have Jacob Boacek at short. Hunter Smolinski at second and Drew Britton at first. Benji Barrera in left, Kaysen Atkins in center, and Reese Lunsford in right. Enrico Veach now steps up to the plate with one on, nobody out. Ekdahl out of the stretch. Veach swings at the first pitch, hits it towards short. This could be two. Smolinski dropped the ball on the turn at second, so they'll just get one. It's a fielder's choice.
0: So Veach hit the first pitch and did not hit it that well. He reaches on the fielder's choice.
1: So to bring up Brady Schaumoser, getting the start at first base today. He had a home run and a triple on Saturday.
0: The home run was a shot, and the triple was hit harder against the 413 left center field corner out there. There's a corner in the outfields at left and right center.
1: One-on-one out. Veach will take his lead from first. Ekdahl steps off and will step back on the rubber. Schalmoser, a lefty with that open stance. He takes the first pitch. It's a strike.
0: Veach, 26 stolen bases and out of 30 attempts this year, but we haven't done much running out here. You don't look to against these better teams. A little bit of trouble with the track as well. We've had some slippage, people going down, turning corners.
1: The 0-1 is a strike at the knees, and quickly it's 0-2 on Schalmoser.
0: So he's mixing a fastball and a curveball pretty well to start this thing.
1: Ekdahl comes set for an 0-2. Schalmoser fouls it off to the left. That'll find the road. Might even bounce all the way up over there to Starbucks beyond the stadium.
0: We talked to a college scout yesterday, very impressed by Schalmoser's ability to make contact. Said, I didn't see him swing and miss the other night at all.
1: Usually can foul off some tough pitches. This is a very good strikeout pitcher. It's a lot of whiffs. Another 0-2. That's up high. Schalmoser left it there.
0: 93 miles an hour on the fastball.
1: Ekdahl, this is a guy we were told he's been with the program now for a few years, has had some injury issues. This year he is finally healthy and did not disappoint. Veach goes, the 1-2 pitch, low and away, no chance for Tuxhorn. Veach with a steal.
0: There you go. We like to see him getting motion out there. And tough pitch for the catcher. He was in the dirt. He made a nice play on it but couldn't throw out. Didn't even make a throw.
1: So Veach up to second with a steal. And the Warriors, a chance to score first like they did on Saturday night. It's 2-2 now on Schalmoser with one away. Ekdahl checks Veach at second, fires home. This one's hit towards first. Britton backhands. Lost it momentarily. Able to flip the first for the out. Veach up to third with two away.
0: Does Blinn look nervous to you early on defensively? The second baseman tried to turn a double play and couldn't come up with the ball. The first baseman didn't make a clean play that time. There'll be a little nerves out here.
1: Well, here is Leandro Hernandez out of Miami, Florida, just a freshman like Schalmoser. They both hit the ball super hard. They each had a home run and triple on Saturday night. Getting the start even against the right-hander here. Ekdahl's first pitch misses, 1-0 to Hernandez.
0: That's a let-up pitch, a change of pace.
1: There's two outs, reaches at third, so Ekdahl will working out of the windup here. The next offering, Hernandez lines this one towards short on the ground. Belichick up with it and throws across to retire Hernandez. Wabash Valley cannot do anything with the leadoff infield single. It'll be Dylan Thompson taking the mound against the Blinn Buccaneers when we come back in the bottom of the first.
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1: Back here in Grand Junction, Colorado, bottom of the first inning. Wabash Valley went scoreless in the top half. And it'll be Dylan Thompson's job to try to do the same to the Blinn Buccaneers, whose order looks like this. Leading off playing second base, Hunter Smolenski. Batting second, playing short, Jacob Boachek. Batting third and playing first, Drew Britton. The catcher is the cleanup man, that's Zachary Tuxhorn. Then batting fifth, the left fielder, Benji Barrera. Followed by third baseman, Riley Leniger. And the DH is Dane Perry. right fielder Reese Lunsford, and rounded out by the center fielder Kaysen Atkins. Smolenski, a local guy out of Colorado, has a lot of supporters here, we noticed the other day. And he will step in. He's a left-handed swinger and the leadoff hitter for this Blinn Ball Club.
0: So Dylan Thompson will have his work cut out for him against this Blinn Club. They can really play. And the second hitter, Bochek, is the guy who had two home runs here on Saturday. Try to keep Smolenski off the base before Bochek gets a chance to hit.
1: Dubé is the catcher with DeFreitas at third, Veach at short, Brown at second, and Chamos at first. Left field is Dixon. Center field is Bryce Adams, and right field, Leandro Hernandez. Thompson's first pitch is a strike in a lefty-lefty matchup.
0: 87 miles an hour on the fastball from the lefty. And I, you know, sometimes you talk too much about speed, and there's a lot more to pitching than that.
1: Thompson out of the windup with the 0-1. That shot foul down the third baseline. He's ahead of Smolenski, 0-2.
0: You know, the sunshine is bright here. I'm having difficulty seeing the ball off the bat or in early going.
1: Thompson ahead in the count here. The next pitch. That's hit down the first baseline, foul.
0: Smolenski rolled over on a breaking pitch that time, had him out front.
1: Thompson pitched well in the playoffs against Iowa Western, looking to continue postseason success here. The next offering, lined up the middle and caught by Enrico Veach. That was up the middle just to the left of the second base bag. A sliding catch by Enrico Veach retires Smolenski on a hard hit ball.
0: Zach, you must have a better angle. I didn't see that ball well off the bat either. We're sitting about 3 feet apart. Maybe your eyes are better. I put the shades on. Maybe that'll help some.
1: Shortstop Jacob Bochek now. Dangerous hitter. He swings at the first pitch, hits it towards right. Going back is Hernandez, and that's gone. His third home run of the tournament.
0: That's what he did on Saturday as well, a leadoff or a first pitch home run, and took it the other way. That's the short porch out there. The ball does carry to right field here. Here's the deal now for the Warriors, and especially for Dylan Thompson. Just got to shake that off. You're going to score some runs out here. You just have to keep yourself going. That's two hard-hit balls, though.
1: Now Bochek is hot right now. He leads their team with home runs. About the only guy in the lineup. He is the only guy in the lineup that hits under 300 on the season in the 290s, but leads him in home runs. That's why he hits second. So a 1-0 lead for Blinn, and now the first baseman, Drew Britton, lefty swinger that batted 340 this season. He's hit 9 home runs, driven in 64. Thompson will try to bounce back, and he fires a strike.
0: And he's been attacking the strike zone. Everything he's thrown has been there so far.
1: The 0-1 from the southpaw. Chopped towards first. Shaw Moser there. He'll take it to the bag himself for out number two. Nice bounce back from Thompson. That's what every coach will tell you out here, too. You cannot let a solo home run, you know, get into your mind. That's going to happen at this ballpark.
0: We saw Salt Lake be eliminated last night. They had 4 runs on 4 solo home runs, and nothing was hurt. So keep playing.
1: Clean up hitter now, the catcher is Zachary Tuxhorn. He swings at the first pitch, and that's a line drive base hit into left field. Over the head of DeFreitas at third. So Thompson aggressive in the zone and Blinn aggressive at the plate.
0: I don't think Thompson's throwing a pitch out of the zone yet. Maybe it's time for one of those.
1: Be the left fielder Benji Barrera, right-handed swinger. Only 3 home runs on the season for Benji, but he's got 9 doubles, a triple, and he hit 361 and does not strike out very much. Thompson out of the stretch for the first time. And he fires a strike even out of the stretch. That pitch at 85 miles per hour. Defense plays Barrera bits a pool on the infield. Brown near the second base back. The 0-1 Soft roller up the middle of each there. He'll fire across to Schallmoser. Brady stays on the back. Blinn takes the lead with a solo shot from Jacob Bochek. Wabash Valley will try to answer in the second on the other side.
0: I saw that pitch, that ball off the bat.
1: 1 minute, please, Evan.
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1: Christensen, Dixon, and DeFreitas do up for the Warriors this inning. Luke Ekdahl back out for Blinn College. He pitched a scoreless first inning. Adams led off the game with an infield single. Veach grinded into a fielder's choice, and then he got a couple of grindouts after that. So everything on the ground in that first inning from Luke Ekdahl.
0: And nothing hit very hard against him either. But we did make contact against his good strikeout pitcher. And like, see if we could wear him down at... Eventually, we assume this will be a bullpen game. That's the way these games have gone out here. Last night, we saw a guy from Midland throw seven innings of shutout ball. But other than that, they just haven't been very – the pitching isn't as dominant as the hitters at this point.
1: That's 1-0 Blinn off of a Jacob Bochek home run in the bottom of the first. See if the Warriors can answer here. Christensen digs in, the DH. Right-hander against right-hander. Christensen swings and fouls off the first pitch straight back.
0: 92 miles an hour on the fastball, and he's right on it. But this guy's got a curveball as well. He's been able to mix pitches against us so far.
1: You get as many strikeouts as him, I'd bet you have multiple offerings that you trust. Here's the 0-1. Christensen takes it. He's down 0-2.
0: And that's the breaking ball that caught the zone.
1: Warriors are patient hitters. A lot of them don't mind to hit with two strikes and can battle up there. Ekdahl out of the windup in 0-2. Christensen taps that one foul. Another off-speed pitch. Christensen was ahead of that one towards the left side.
0: Get our press box on the first base line, right above first base, right above the Warriors faithful. There's a bunch of fans here today for Wabash Valley. A lot of parents have been able to make the trip out.
1: Another 0-2. Christensen fouls it straight back again. He's all over the fastball.
0: And that means they'll mix the pitches up here a little bit.
1: Christensen trying to set the table here in the second inning for Wabash Valley. You'll see another pitch. That's up high. One ball, two strikes, now the count.
0: That was a breaking ball. You did not finish it. They left it up high.
1: That's something that all these pitchers and all these teams have to get used to also out here in Grand Junction, Colorado. Their breaking balls don't move quite as much as maybe they do in their home places. The 1-2, Christensen fouls it off again.
0: Like I said, we missed the humidity. That's why the ball doesn't break as much, I think. But it does carry well here.
1: The lefty Berglund from Midland last night, he had his breaking ball working plenty, so you can get it done.
0: Mainly the change of speed is what gets the hitters.
1: Christensen hits this one towards right center field. That's well struck. Going back is the center fielder Atkins, and he makes the catch on the warning track.
0: Yeah, that's the – it goes from 355 to 401 in right field and right center to the right center gap, and he was right between those. That ball's hit on the warning track, probably 375 at least.
1: Might have been a home run in Mount Carmel. It is an F8 here in Grand Junction, Colorado. And now we will see Andrew Dixon step up.
0: But again, a good at-bat by the Warriors, Christensen.
1: You got to take that as a positive. It's baseball. It's a hard game. Dixon, an open stance as a lefty, swings at the first pitch and misses for a strike.
0: And Dixon has been as hot as anybody on the Warriors here toward tournament time.
1: Been playing more and more as his freshman season goes on. He's got such a sweet lefty swing, and he can fly around the bases. He swings and hits this one down the third baseline, just foul to the left side of the third base bag. He's down in the count 0-2.
0: Hey, thank you for joining us for Warrior Baseball. We're glad to be out here in Grand Junction and trying to bring it to you.
1: Wabash Valley playing hot ball. They've knocked off the 3 seed on Saturday, playing the 2 seed here this morning. One out here in the top of the second, Andrew Dixon in an 0-2 count. The pitch from Ekdahl. That's up high above the Wabash Valley letters on their uniform. First baseman Britton right on the line at first base, expecting something to pull. Dixon chops it foul.
0: Two teams have been eliminated from the tournament already, Seminole State and Salt Lake, the reigning champion, both knocked out yesterday. So we're down to 8. That's a better number, more manageable than 10.
1: Another 1-2 pitch. Dixon swings and misses. Got a 90-mile-per-hour fastball blown by him for the first strikeout from Ekdahl today and out number 2 in the second.
0: Tough pitch there, down low in the dirt. Couldn't keep from going for it.
1: Ring up the Warriors' third baseman, Drake DeFreitas. Doesn't look like he has his Batman mask on today. His nose must be feeling better.
0: Broke his nose last Saturday, 8-9 days ago.
1: He takes the first pitch, down high. Ekdahl with the 1-0. That's in the zone. Got it down that time. Drake, a guy that doesn't flash at you maybe like a guy like Schaumoser or Veach, but he's just a really solid ball player and has been all year long.
0: Got good pop in the bat.
1: He hits this one foul towards third for strike 2.
0: He's always got him set up for the strikeout here. We got to fight him off.
1: He was ahead to hit that one toward the third base side on 93. He's ready for a fastball. We'll have to adjust to a breaker perhaps here. Two away and a 1-2 count. Ekdahl the pitch. The Radis swings and misses. Went off speed. 2 strikeouts in the inning. Warriors go 1-2-3. We head to the bottom of the second from Grand Junction. It's 1-0 Blinn.
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1: Zach Reynolds, Mark Richardson with you here on Memorial Day from the JUCO World Series in Grand Junction, Colorado. Bottom of the second inning, Dylan Thompson back to work. He trails 1-0. He will face these 6, 7, and 8 hitters here in the bottom of the second inning of Blinn College. It'll be Riley Leninger, the third baseman, to bat first. He's a left-hander, but he hit a grand slam against Salt Lake on Saturday. Out to right field.
0: Your memory is good.
1: Sometimes.
0: That was a first-inning grand slam, by the way. They got out 5-0 against Salt Lake. Warriors just down by a run. Need to keep them right there.
1: So, Leninger will step up now, left-hander against left-hander. Thompson ready to go to work. And that skips in the dirt for ball one.
0: Leninger, 6'3 out of Georgetown, Texas. Looks like a big kid down there. From this angle, looks pretty big. Up close, probably even bigger.
1: So you know he's got some pop in the bat. The 1-0 is low. Not in the dirt that time, but still below the knees for ball two. It's Leninger, Perry, and Lunsford scheduled to hit this inning for Blinn. Leninger hits this one towards second. Brown right there. Flip to first in time. One up, one down in the second.
0: Nice play by Connor Brown at second base. Charged the ball, got the good hop, and made the easy play. If you stay back on the ball here, you know, telling where it will bounce next. So you got to be in charge of it yourself.
1: Yeah, that can surprise you on day one. We're into day three now. The teams have seen it. They ought to know. So now it's Dane Perry, the designated hitter, plays some outfield for them as well. He swings.

0: So now to the windup, fires the 0-2. That's inside for a ball.
1: Or as we say at home, close enough. Dylan Thompson out of Pikeville, Kentucky. Warriors recruit a wide area. Aaron Biddle does a great job leading the Warrior Club.
0: 1-2 pitch, swing and a miss. Thompson picks up his first strikeout of the game. That'll be the right fielder, Reese Lunsford. Guy that throws right-handed but bats left-handed. He's a sophomore that hit 370 this season.
1: 2-for-2 the other night. He had a single, a walk, a single, a double, and a walk, and stole a base.
0: Got a strong arm in right field as well. Scores the bunt, pulls back. That's a strike.
1: DeFreitas charging from third on the play. Drake playing off the line at third base with his left-hand hitter.
0: Playing about even with the bag just in case of a bunt. There's two away here in the bottom of the second. The 0-1 pitch. Hit up the middle. Veach gets a high hop. Double clutches, fires across, and got him by a couple of steps. Nice bounce back from Thompson. A 1-2-3 inning with the strikeout. We head to the third. Mark will tell you about it when we come back.
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1: Thank you, Evan Roberts. He's our man back at the studio, putting us on the air. We played two innings. Wabash Valley trails 1-0 on the home run by Jacob Bowiecek, their shortstop. He had two home runs the other day here, and he may have seen the last strike we'll ever see. We may never throw another one to him. He had no trouble. Hit the right hander, knocked it way out of here in right field. The wind's not blowing that direction. Just a lot of power.
0: That was a line drive. He hit it well for sure.
1: Connor Brown, Cameron Dubé, and Bryce Adams here in the second inning will face Ekdahl. Ekdahl, good tall right-handed pitcher. He's tough. He's their best, we think, their strikeout guy. Got a couple strikeouts in the second. Connor Brown will try to lead it off. Around the outfield, they're pretty shallow in center field. Most of these center fielders in this game do play shallow. They've got good speed out there. So Connor Brown leading off here in the second. Third inning, Pinkett. Top of the third. Had a double and a base hit the other night in his tournament opener. There's a shot in the gap between first and second. Line drive, base hit, first pitch. And a runner's on base for the Warriors. Now I wonder if we'll have a chance to bunt. Cameron Dubé was one of the stars of the game here Saturday, but it was a defensive effort for him that got him that nod. Did not have a hit. And we're down by one. You might bunt and try to move the runner up.
0: And Brian's got good speed as well. You think you get him to second base, and he's got a good chance of scoring anything to the outfield.
1: So leadoff guy on here in the third. Warriors down by a run. Ekdahl off the stretch to the plate. There's the bunt to third base. Ekdahl picks it up. He'll throw to first. That throw is missed. Air on the play and ball there. Now Brown goes to third base. I don't know what happened to Britton there. He looked away at the wrong time. Not a bad throw from the pitcher. So that's a sacrifice for Dubé. He reaches on the sacrifice. Air on the pitcher on the first baseman puts runners at first and third and nobody out. That's a big play. You know, one of the philosophies of baseball we talk about is if they give you an out, you better take it. They're hard to come by.
0: Yeah, now we got the top of the lineup as well. And again, that was a good throw by the pitcher, Ekdahl. He didn't panic, and it just went off the glove of Britton, who's a good first baseman. We saw him make a diving play here Saturday. You got to cash in if you're the Warriors on mistakes like that.
1: Yeah, he just looked away, I think, looking at Brown. Leadoff hitter for the Warriors is Bryce Adams. First

0: Pitch name is too high.
1: And by the way, that ball did not get away very much, but Brown with good speed and with a little bit of a panic in the blend defense was able to move up to third.
0: The Warriors have the two hits on the game and runs at first and third, nobody out for Adams. 1-0. Ekdahl off the stretch. Waits, holds, now throws. And there's another bunt. This ball is fair. Picked up by the catcher, and Brown trying to run home is tagged out. Well, that was the safety squeeze, but Brown took off, and it's a fielder's choice. And for that's the first out of the inning. And puts runners at first and second with one out.
1: Yeah, that was not executed well. The bunt did not get very far from the plate, and Brown evidently didn't read it well from third base.
0: So one out in the inning now on that play, went two unassisted. Enrico Veach grounded to the shortstop last time up.
1: You want to avoid that here. A double play could get Blend out of the inning when they were in some trouble just a moment ago.
0: First pitch is called a strike on the breaking pitch. We had first and third, nobody out, and a base running mistake. I don't think it was a suicide squeeze. I don't think he had to go.
1: So each team has made a mistake here. You even it out at one out and a couple guys on. Wabash Valley still needs to cash in.
0: Ekdahl's pitch, that's up and in, and it's 1-1. Well, Enrico Veach has been our best hitter on the season. I mean, he's led us. He's going to Louisville next year, so we need some pop out of him.
1: And a home run and a triple on Saturday.
0: An off day, 2 for 5. That's some off day, isn't it? Here's the pitch to him. Ground ball toward the hole at first base. First baseman has it over to second for one. On to first, no throw there. And the Warriors have runners at the corners now with two outs. So Veach reaches on the fielder's choice. Adams out for the second out of the inning. Goes 4-6 on the putout. And it's up to Brady Schallmoser with two outs in first and third. We need a run here. We got a little, gets people going anyway, moving runners around.
1: Yeah, that was pretty slowly hit, and I actually think it might have been the first baseman all the way over there to make that play, but either way, they're really never going to have much of a chance at Veach at first.
0: I think you are right. First baseman in the hole. Between first and second, first baseman going that way made an easy throw to second base. Shortstop wisely didn't throw it to first. First pitch to Schallmoser is too high for ball one. And we need a hit now. Warriors begging for one. They try to get on the board here, trailing 1-0 in the third. A little morning baseball from Grand Junction. They don't get much rain out here, so rainouts are a rarity. It's in forecast for tomorrow, though. Second pitch is too high to Schallmoser, 2-0. Well, here you go, 2-0. First and third are the runners. Look for a fastball and drive it somewhere. If he throws you a curveball, you don't have to hit it. Will he apply to the fastball? Ekdahl off the stretch. Runners at the corners. Here's the pitch. It's a fastball, too high, 3-0. And maybe they decided Chalmos is the guy that's not going to beat them.
1: Yeah, it could be. Hernandez on deck, had a really good game Saturday as well, but that was against the left-hander. If you're Brady here, you can't get yourself out. If they want to walk to you, you kind of got to let them.
0: 3-0 pitch on the way. It is ball four too high. First walk of the day issued to the Warriors, and it loads the bases. It'll be Leandro Hernandez out of Florida, Miami, Florida. He's had a big year. He's got 9 home runs on the season, 51 RBIs, and here comes the Blend coaching staff to talk to the hurdler. So we're rattling him a little bit. Started out this inning, Connor Brown got the base hit and the hole between first and second. Dubé put the bunt down, and they really messed that up. The pitcher made a good throw. The first baseman didn't catch it. Had first and third, nobody out. Had a good chance there, and then a base running mistake. Well, we're still putting some pressure on them.
1: Well, we've seen it so far throughout this tournament. If teams don't capitalize on mistakes or if they make too many mistakes, it does cost them in this tournament. And That's kind of what helped Wabash Valley win on Saturday night. The Midland Chaps had the bases loaded, nobody out. Wabash Valley got out of it. They left all those runners on, and, you know, that really hurt them. And Wabash Valley, their bases loaded, yeah, there's two outs, but you really want at least one here.
0: We got out of that jam, bases loaded, nobody out. You felt like, well, we have a chance to win this. Up until then, it was their game, but well, we're going to win this now, and we did. So it's Leo Hernandez with two outs and a bases loaded against Ekdahl, their best pitcher. Luke Ekdahl on the mound. Here's the pitch. Line drive toward left. That's going to hook foul down in the corner. Strike one.
1: And a little ahead of that one, an 86-mile-per-hour off-speed pitch.
0: Hey, they got the organist going here at Sam Saplesio Field.
1: Feels like baseball.
0: Here we go. They're playing that song for us. 0-1 now on Hernandez with the bases jammed and two out. Ekdahl to the plate. And that pitch is taken too low, 1-1. Just the third inning. You can't say it's a big at bat in the third inning, can you?
1: Absolutely you can.
0: Yeah, we just did. Warriors need something here. Ekdahl in trouble. Off the stretch to the plate. Up and in. He took a little half swing and did not go. We tried to get out of the way and kept the bat checked. 2-1 now. Nobody getting loose in the bullpen. It doesn't take long to fire the bullpens up here.
1: He walked Sean Moser on four pitches. He's behind the count here on Leo. You got to be patient here, but if he grooves one, be ready.
0: Here's the 2-1 pitch. Swing and a miss. Swing right through it. 2-2.
1: I think Hernandez wanted a fastball there. He got an off speed. And now here comes the biggest pitch of the game so far.
0: And we talk about this guy's fastball, but his off-speed stuff it seems to be better than the fastball, or at least more trouble for the Warriors. 2-2 on the hitter. Bases loaded. We're in the third. Warriors down a run. Here's the pitch. And a ball's in the dirt. Blocked there by the catcher. Gets away, but just about 8 feet. He'll keep the runners where they are. 3-2 now. So the count is full. The runners are off with the pitch. Ball in the gap might score. Sean Moser all the way from first base. Warrior fans making some racket down below us. It's been a fun tournament. The Blaine folks on the other side making some noise, trying to encourage Luke Ekdahl, the pitcher. Full count, bases loaded. Leo Hernandez at the plate. There go the runners. And ball is hit in the air and fielded by the left fielder. That ball was lined out toward left. He got a good piece of it. Left fielder in the right place, and the Warriors strand the bases loaded. We have played 2.5. 1-0 in favor of Blinn. We'll be back in 1 minute.
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0: Well, there's good news and bad news. Warriors trail by one. That's bad news. Even worse news is we had the bases loaded. First and third, nobody out, and did not get a run, left the bases stranded. But the good news is we're hitting the ball.
1: I got a couple of hits. Got a walk in there. Dylan Thompson's looked good so far. He's made the one mistake, a home run by Jacob Bochek, who will hit this inning, due up third. You have to be careful with him, but so far Warriors are in this game. Had some base runners, but we got to start cashing them in.
0: Yeah, that last ball, that last out of the inning, was a line drive right at the left fielder.
1: It was hit well, you know, but that's baseball. You hit it right at somebody.
0: But I like the fact that we're attacking this pitcher. We're making him have some trouble. He can't last that long if we keep doing that. Leading off here in the bottom of inning number three is Kaysen Atkins. He is the center fielder. Bats from the right side. Against the lefty, Dylan Thompson out of Pikeville, Kentucky. First pitch taken for a strike. And you say this for Dylan Thompson, he has really attacked the strike zone here.
1: Yeah, absolutely. He has not thrown many balls at all.
0: I think he's got one pitch called a ball all day long. So he's right after. Here's the 0-1 delivery. Strike two.
1: Found the inside corner that time.
0: So if you're going to work the count up, you're going to see a lot of strikes.
1: And, you know, even if you allow some hits or some ground outs, fly outs by filling up the zone, you're going to keep your pitch count down. You like that.
0: 0-2 delivery on the way to Atkins. There's the ball just off the plate, ball one. Good pitch. Good pitch up on outside corner, maybe just off the plate.
1: A guy filling up the zone, you think you might get that call. Not quite.
0: 1-2 pitch to the leadoff hitter here, and the ball's fouled away. Leadoff here in the third, it's the number 9 guy, Kaysen Atkins. Atkins out of Cypress, Texas. Blinn College is out of Benham, Texas. Here's the 1-2 pitch again from Dylan Thompson. And that's ball taken for strike three. Well, I thought he'd get by with one on the first ball that was called. He took another one, and he's out. That's the second strike out of the day for Dylan Thompson. Back to the top of the order, Hunter Smolinski, who lined out at the shortstop to lead this game off.
1: Yeah, he hit that ball pretty well. Veach made a really nice play sliding to his left.
0: Left-handed hitter Smolinski, 360 on the season. Lefty on lefty, first pitch is taken. That's just above the zone, ball one. The Warrior fans moan every time it's called a ball because Thompson throws so many strikes. So do the Warrior announcers, I think. Here's the 1-0 pitch. Almost got him. Breaking pitch has stayed inside, 2-0.
1: You like Thompson to keep filling up the strike zone, keep his pitch count down, be able to go longer. On the other side, Warrior's doing a good job of raising Ekdahl's pitch count last inning.
0: Ooh, swing and a miss at a high fastball, 2-1.
1: I think
0: fouled it straight back, but hit. That was a good pitch.
1: Yeah, I think that may have been ball three, may have been a little high, but he saw a high heater and eyes lit up, fouled it off.
0: I like the aggressiveness on 2-0 anyway. Here's the 2-1 delivery now. Ooh, just inside, I think, 3-1. Called another ball. First three-ball count he's had all day.
1: Most of the misses are small, too, so you're okay with that.
0: 3-1 delivery. Ball's hit in the air toward the right field, center field. Make that through the up the middle. In center field. Now they throw behind the runner, and Adams couldn't pick him off. So there's a base hit by Smolinski. Hit that ball hard on the line up the middle. I did not see it well off the bat. And I'm paying as good of attention as I can pay, which is not very good. I know that. Here's Jacob Bohacek. This is the guy. He hit two home runs on Saturday. Hit the first pitch he saw back in the first inning for a home run. So we got to be a little careful here. But you can't be too careful. Got a runner on. One out in the inning. There's a swing and a miss on a breaking pitch down low, strike one.
1: Well, that guy has proven to be aggressive. He's hit a couple home runs this tournament on the first pitch of an at-bat. So you go off speed there, got him to swing over it.
0: And he was swinging away. Smolinski leads from first. Thompson checks, now goes to the plate. Another, I laugh because another off-speed pitch, and he bounced that ball over their dugout. He's way ahead of that one, 0-2 now. So this guy's got a quick bat. Blinn has runner first with one out here in the bottom of the third. They lead 1-0 over the Warriors. Here's the pitch. Fouled this one into the Warrior dugout, so he's gone both sides there.
1: Yeah, from 74 up to only 83, but he was late on it because he saw two in a row at 74. Doing a good job of mixing pitches, keeping them off balance. Trying to get a whiff, though.
0: And you're tempted to go high heat here, but this guy's got a quick bat. Here it comes. It is high heat, and it's just above the zone, 1-2. Again, I don't think many Warrior fans or players thought that was out of the zone.
1: I'm starting to get squeezed a bit for a guy that's shown that he's throwing a lot of strikes. You don't see that from the umpires a lot. It's Trey Plummer behind the plate tonight, or this morning, I should say.
0: Next one to Bohacek. Fouled this time on the third base side. He's having a tough at bat now. Count still 1-2. So on the off-speed stuff, he's way ahead. On the fast-speed stuff, he's a little behind. But he throw this guy a high fastball, he can knock it out of here. Hit that last one to right field on the line. There's the 1-2 delivery. Off speed and out of the zone, 2-2. This guy is a good hitter, no doubt about that. Jacob Bohacek. It's 295 average. That's not great for them, but he hits a lot of power. Here's the next delivery. Grounded, scatters the players on the third base side in a Blinn dugout. The Warriors have the first base dugout, and he was way ahead again.
1: So he was ahead on 87 there. You have to think You know, you go back off speed, that 74-mile-per-hour pitch, he may be ahead of it enough to miss it.
0: Let's try that here on 2-2 with one out and one on here in the third. Here's the pitch. Ball's hit in the air down the line, and that ball is against the wall in the corner. He has a double, second and third now. 3-0-2 down the line, but it bounced against the fence out there for a double for Boacek. He's 2-for-2. And runners a second and third with one out. We talked earlier, you don't want that guy to beat you. He can do it.
1: No, that's a pro at bat right there. I mean, he fouled off everything and then finally got something he was on time for and didn't miss it.
0: So Drew Britton now, he has the chance to drive in another run for Blinn. The Warrior infield is back. This is a big left-handed hitter. He hits in a three spot for them. Last time up, he grounded out to first base unassisted. Lefty on lefty, up and in for ball one. Well, we had a big at-bat in the top of the third for the Warriors. We didn't get a hit. And now the big at-bat for them here in the bottom of the third. Thompson off the stretch, runners at second and third. And his ball popped up in the air on the infield. Check, or make that. Enrico Veach over by the foul line. That ball really drifted toward the foul line, comes in and makes the grab for out number two. So nice pitch by Dylan Thompson. I don't know where that ball started out. Veach was at shortstop. He caught it in front of the third base bag about 20 feet right by the line.
1: Well, that was exactly what Dylan Thompson needed there. He got a pop-up and early in the count.
0: So it's second, third with two outs, and now Zachary Tucks, one of the four hitters up. He had a base hit last time, hit a line drive. And first pitch to him is ground ball foul down the third baseline. What I'm thinking here with second and third, you don't have to throw this guy a good pitch. Second and third, two out, you walk him, you don't lose much. And they got Barrera on deck, the left fielder, who grounded out to short his last time. Memorial Day Baseball from Grand Junction, Colorado. We're having a good time. Be more fun when the Warriors get a lead. We're down 1-0 here in the third. Here's the next pitch. Line down the third baseline, and that ball's foul. That was closer than the last, just beyond the bag foul for strike two. Zachary Tuxhorn, the hitter, he's their catcher. Yeah, that would have scored two really easily.
1: That 12 home runs, 16 doubles, plenty of pop in his bat as well.
0: Left fielder Dixon plays this guy to pull over in front of the mini green monster. 0-2 pitch to see if Thompson can put him away here. Popped up on the infield. Enrico Veach will call for another one. Comes in by the second base bag now. The wind is really bringing the ball back and makes the catch for the third out of the inning. Well, how about that? They had a one-out base hit followed by a double. Couldn't score the run. Left them at second and third. They leave two on. We've played three. Wabash Valley trails Blinn 1-0. Back in 1 minute.
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0: Back to Grand Junction, Colorado for the fourth inning. Luke Ekdahl back on the mound. He's done a pretty good job for them. The Warriors had him in trouble in the third but could not score. He'll face 5, 6, and 7. Connor Christensen, Andrew Dixon, and Drake DeFreitas here in the fourth. Drake leading off is Christensen at a line driver. Had a shot out to the right center field gap his first time up, caught out by the warning track.
1: Yeah, he's had the best at-bat so far against Ekdahl. Even if the result is an out, he fouled off a bunch of tough pitches and then gave one a ride that'd be a home run in a lot of JUCO ballparks, but just isn't here at the JUCO World Series at Saplesio Field.
0: Again, the Warriors made a base running mistake back in the third inning that probably cost him a run.
1: They were able to work that count in the third inning, though, pretty well. Had a four-pitch walk, and Hernandez worked a full count. A number of guys came to the plate, so trying to get him out of this game, get to the bullpen maybe.
0: Connor Christensen leads it off for the Warriors here in the fourth. We're down to one run is all. First pitch from Ekdahl. Ground ball, third base side is foul. Again, that's the let up. Both these pitchers do a nice job changing speeds, and everybody's way out front of stuff.
1: Well, these are both guys that certainly know how to pitch and trust their stuff.
0: Ekdahl leads everybody in strikeouts, and there's a strike called. Top part of the zone, 0-2. 0-2 to Connor Christensen, leading off for the Warriors here in the fourth. Troy Strack coaches down at first. It's Aaron Biddle coaching on the third baseline. Next pitch is over the head of the hitter. 1-2.
1: Almost over the head of everybody. Tuckshorn had to stand up full length to catch that.
0: We talked about the misses by Dylan Thompson. Those are competitive pitches. He's close to the zone. That one was not from Ekdahl. 1-2 pitch. Ooh, foul straight back. He was right on that pitch. Good swing by Connor Christensen. Count stays 1-2. Sometimes you're fouling off two strikes, you foul one off, you're just trying to stay alive. He was trying to crush that ball. See if he comes back with the off-speed stuff now. We suspect that. 1-2 pitch. A little looper toward the second baseman. Goes back and makes the play. That ball was not hit well. Soft liner for the first out, and he had him fooled that time. And that brings up Andrew Dixon. This pitcher has a couple strikeouts on the day. Strikeout Dixon and DeFreitas back in the second.
1: Yeah, each pitcher are good strikeout pitchers with two today so far, which is a little bit below their average so far, but they could pick up at any time.
0: Playing a little better competition than they play anywhere else. First pitch is taken too high to Dixon. Dixon has good speed. Outfield shallower and left than a lot of people play here. You can hit the ball that direction. 1-0 pitch. That breaking pitch is evidently outside 2-0. That looked like a good one.
1: Andrew, a guy in contention to play center field for the Warriors next year. I think he'll be one of the top hitters. He's earned the playing time here as of late in his freshman season.
0: 2-0 delivery to Dixon. 3-0. That pitch is up again. So Ekdahl, he's having a little trouble today. I mean, it's not been smooth sailing for him. Got us out 1-2-3 in the second. We've had runners every other inning. And 3-0 pitch is called a strike right there, 3-1.
1: And Dixon was taken all the way. Now he can look for a pitch to drive, hopefully.
0: One out, nobody on here in the fourth. Pitch to Dixon is taken. That's a ball too high. And Dixon reaches with one out and breaks up Drake DeFreitas.
1: Second walk issued by Ekdahl. He walked 37 people this year in 74 and two-thirds innings. Really, for the JUCO level, that's not terrible. It's not the best either. Certainly a lot more strikeouts than walks this year.
0: So DeFreitas at the plate with one out and Dixon at first. Ekdahl off the stretch. Ball hit in the air, grounded to the shortstop, kicks it, picks it up, and gets the force out at second base. Again, I had trouble picking the ball up off the bat. Shortstop dove to his left, couldn't come up with it cleanly, but Dixon is out on the fielder's choice, and DeFreitas reaches.
1: That's the fourth fielder's choice the Warriors have hit into today, and they're just blend. You know, they're getting the one out for sure on all of these ground balls, but they're struggling to turn two on opportunities where they could have a chance.
0: Two outs in the inning. Now the hitter is Connor Brown. He had a base hit to lead off the third.
1: It was struck well through the gap between first and second.
0: Big hole there again as the first baseman holds on Dixon at first. And let up pitch is too high for a ball. The catcher liked it. Umpire didn't. Luke Ekdahl, he's the man on the mound for this Blinn club. Decent lead at first by DeFreitas. Takes his time. Ekdahl to the plate now. And pitch is too low. 2-0. Through that, they've been behind some of the hitters here.
1: It's the Warriors' MO. They're very, very patient hitters. They take very good at-bats.
0: Ball in the gap might score, Brown. It's deep out of the gaps towards center field. 2-0 delivery. Ball's hit down the third baseline, but foul on the line. Kind of sprayed that one off the left side. It's 2-1 now.
1: Brown, a well-traveled young man. He's from Las Vegas. He's playing his JUCO ball in the Midwest with Wabash Valley and heading to Florida International next year.
0: Got to study surfing, I think.
1: He's got it all pretty much covered.
0: That's the Conference USA ball club. 2-1 now to Connor Brown. Here's the pitch. Called strike. 2-2. He's got him set up now. 2-2. DeFreitas looks over, tries to get the sign from Aaron Biddle at third base. We have one stolen base in the game. Rico Veach stole a base back in the first. 2-2 delivery. Fouled off. Connor Brown stays alive.
1: That was a classic two-strike approach there from Brown. There was no intention to do anything but foul that pitch off and just got the bat to it. He'll see another.
0: Just trying not to strike out. I mean, you just if he hits a little flare, that'd be fine, but he's not trying to drive the ball there.
1: Heard their Midland coach in a post game yesterday say he wants his guys with two strikes to be like a hockey goalie. Don't let anything get by you.
0: There's a pitch taken on the outside corner, strike three. Connor Brown didn't like it. He gets rung up for the third out of the inning. Well, the Warriors get a runner just by a walk. We played 3.5. Wabash trails 1-0. Back in a minute.
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0: Hey, you're listening to Warrior Baseball on WVJC 89.1, the College Rock. Is that what they call that?
1: Today's Hit Alternative.
0: Yeah, I call that the College. It's all rock to me, all rock and roll. Today's Hit Alternative. Thank you very much. That's Zach Reynolds knows the answers. I got the questions. We go to the bottom of the fourth. Dylan Thompson back out there trying to hold them where they are. We're down 1-0.
1: Well, he had a really gutsy performance there in the third inning. He ran into some trouble, had runners on second and third with just one out, and he got two pop-ups for the shortstop Veach to get out of the inning. He's been really good today. He gave up that one solo home run to Boachek in the first inning, but it's been really good. He's given the Warriors a chance to win. They just need to score some runs for him. But he's got to be gutsy again, get it back to the Warriors' bats here in the fourth.
0: Both those fly balls of Veach were moving toward the third base foul line, third base line down there, and the ball appears to be blowing across right now from right in toward the first base, third base dugout. Leading off is Benji Barrera, who grounded out to short his last time up. First pitch to him is popped in the air and out of play. Watch out, folks. By the way, we're in the press box right above first base, and yesterday a foul ball came whistling into the booth right next to us.
1: Yeah, directly next to us. Just as easily could have came in here, so we got to be prepared, be ready.
0: I don't know if you saw my reaction time, but I was backing away out of there. 0-1 pitch is taken. That's 1-1. It came screaming up here. I was backing toward the door.
1: It's a good place to be.
0: I'm not trying to catch anything. Dylan Thompson, 1-1 on the hitter. Ball popped up. This one's right at us over the top of the press box, 0-2. 1-2, pardon me. One ball, two strikes.
1: Well, evidently, Dylan Thompson has found a way to get these hitters out in front and underneath the baseball, maneuvering his pitches, because they're popping a lot of things up as of late, either fair or foul.
0: Here's the 1-2 pitch. That's too low, 2-2. Benji Barrera, he's the left fielder for this club. 361 season average for him. Dylan Thompson checks the wristband and gets the code. He'll fire whatever they tell him to pitch. Here's the pitch. The ball struck well and right over the head of Connor Brown at second base for a line drive base hit. So they get the leadoff guy here in the, we didn't get him on here in the fourth. So Dylan Thompson will have to work off the stretch again and in a little bit of trouble. Ryan Leininger will hit now. This guy is the guy we talked about, hit the big home run for them the other night.
1: Had a grand slam in the first inning for them against Salt Lake that really catapulted them. They really didn't look back after that.
0: Warriors won 11-6 on Saturday against Midland. Blinn won 13-3 over Salt Lake. Lefty on lefty, and a pitch is taken for a strike on a breaking ball. Leininger did not have a very good at bat against Thompson back in the second inning. He was ahead 2-0 on the count and hit a weak ground ball to second. Runner first is Breyer, decent lead over there. Thompson to the plate. The ball popped in the air toward left field. It's going to be foul, and a good chasing over there is Dixon, but that's out of play. Now ahead to hitter 0-2. Oh, we haven't turned double play yet today, have we?
1: We have not. Neither side has done that.
0: They had an opportunity to, couldn't feel the ball cleanly. Anyways, teacher, just get the lead runner. That's the main thing, and that's what they did. 0-2 pitch to Leininger. Nicely blocked there on a pitch low and away. 1-2 now.
1: Ed Dubé really leads the defensive charge for Wabash Valley behind the plate. We talked about he was really a star performer defensively in that win on Saturday night. Nice block there as well.
0: Made two really good plays. 1-2 pitch on the way. Ball popped up in the air, and making a diving play is Dylan Thompson. The pitcher had just a little floating liner toward third base, and Thompson off the mound. He must have been, what did he get, about 8 steps off the mound and dove for the ball and makes the diving catch for out number one.
1: Well, he just ate up Leininger with that pitch. Just a little squibber to the left side. Thompson was the only guy that was going to make that play, and if he didn't catch it in the air, that's a base hit. There's no doubt about it.
0: But on the other side, that Barrera at first base was only about 10 feet off the bag. He was able to scamper back. Now they're going to go out there and talk to Dylan Thompson. He dove for the ball, and I'm sure he's telling manager Aaron Biddle and everybody else, I'm fine. I'd just like to pitch the ball if you could leave me alone. All the infield gathered around Dylan Thompson, the umpire, the home plate umpire out there chatting away about it. And Thompson convinces them he's okay. They're giving him a warm-up pitch here to make sure he's all right. He may have knocked the breath out of himself because he just dove flat out. And what a great play by Dylan Thompson to get that out.
1: Well, what an effort. I mean, it's the postseason. It's the JUCO World Series. Like I just mentioned, the only play there to get an out was for him to make that catch, and he knew he had to do it, and he did. I mean, we talked about guts with his pitching in the third. That's guts right there.
0: So a soft line out for the first out of the inning by Leininger. He's eating him up both times, really. Now the designator, Dane Perry, who struck out last time, will hit with a runner first and one out. We're in the bottom of the fourth. Warriors trailing 1-0. This is the way baseball's supposed to be played. Not supposed to win 20-19. First pitch is a breaking ball outside for ball one to Perry. There have been some of those kind of games here.
1: Oh, yeah, absolutely. Seminole went 0-2 and was eliminated from the tournament. They scored
0: 26 runs.
1: Yeah, 26 runs.
0: In two games.
1: In two games and lost both of them.
0: 16-15 and 13-11 were their losses. Pitch from Thompson is too high, 2-0. So he said he's okay after diving, but the first two pitches he's thrown have been out of the zone here. Speaking of diving, there's a pool out in right field. I'll fill that up here today at Memorial Day. Fill it with people. It's already got plenty of water. There's a ball. Line drive towards center. That's going to be down for a base hit. Right fielder comes over and makes the play and holds the runner there. Makes a strong throw to third. That's Hernandez on the throw. But two on now. Another base hit, another line drive. And they've got runners at first and second with one out.
1: Yeah, Leo played that really well out there in right field to get there quickly and get it in quickly. Showed off his strong arm.
0: Now Reese Lunsford, the hitter, ground out to short last time. He's the right fielder, lefty. Good speed at the plate. DeFreitas in at third base. He tried to bunt his first time up, at least showed bunt.
1: He'd be a hard guy to double up with his speed, but I think he might square up here.
0: And he does not, and takes a pitch in the zone for strike one.
1: Well, he already won out in the inning and the nine hitter on deck. I guess they'll rather let Lunsford swing away.
0: Kid's got 39 RBIs coming into the tournament. 1-0 delivery. Popped in the air toward right field. Hernandez will come in, call everybody off, make the catch. There's the catch, and he'll throw and wings it to second, to the shortstop. And yeah, if he'd gone another step or two off, he'd have had him there.
1: Yeah, really good work the last two. One on a hit and one on the catch there from Hernandez. Get the ball in quickly and keep from any further advancement. Now you got two outs. You know, base hit could still score Barrera from second, but you're in a much better spot here to hopefully get out of it with a nine-hitter up.
0: So Kaysen Atkins will now hit with two outs, two on.
1: And by the way, he may be the nine-hitter, but he's hitting .372 this season. He's no slouch. Nobody is in this tournament.
0: And first pitch is outside, ball one. So Thompson is, and that pitch is away enough that nobody's swinging at it. A couple misses a little farther off the plate than we've seen earlier from Dillon. Blinn would like a base hit here to add to their 1-0 lead. Thompson trying to keep him right there. Here's the pitch. Nice pitch, strike call. 71 miles an hour, that looked like a straight change. So the hitter now has a 1-1 count. And the wind blowing across the field toward the third base dugout right now. Here's the 1-1 pitch. Up and away, 2-1.
1: You definitely do not want to see the top of the order flip over here in the bottom of the fourth. You'd rather wait to see them in the fifth. Really want to get this guy right here.
0: So another big hitter, another important moment in this ball game. Early in the game, we're just in the bottom of the fourth. Played a little over an hour so far. There's a ground ball. Third base to Freitas has it, kicked it, picks it up, and will not make a play. It was to his left toward the hole, but he had a play there. And the bases are loaded. There's a misplay by the Warriors. I'm not sure what they'll call that.
1: They call it an E5 from the official score.
0: Well, finally, the official score and I are together. And back to the top of the order. The base is loaded. It's Hunter Smolinski. He's hit the ball hard twice. A base hit and a line drive out at the shortstop.
1: Yeah, they both then line drive, so you have to be careful here.
0: And the biggest hitter, Boacek, on deck waiting to hit right now. Thompson, ooh, nice breaking pitch, half swing, and they ask and he went. Strike one. Three umpires, one at first. The third base umpire over by second, watching all the runners. He's the one who made that call on this left-handed hitter.
1: That's Mike Bell out there at second that made that call.
0: Here's the 0-1 pitch. Oh, nicely blocked, ball in the dirt. Dubé with a block, 1-1.
1: Well, the Warriors had a moment where they had the bases loaded. That was the third inning with two outs and a line drive to left field for an out from Hernandez. Stranded everybody, and here we are, two outs, bases loaded for Blinn. With the leadoff hitter up, we'll see what Thompson's made of.
0: We were taking out any way we can get one. Here's the pitch. Swing and a miss. Strike two. 1-2 now. So now Smolinski will shorten up on the stroke up there, trying to put it in play, like Connor Christensen was doing earlier. Or make that Connor Brown who was doing that. 1-2 pitch from Dillon Thompson. Base is loaded. Swing and a ground ball to third base. Oh, bad hop gets by DeFreitas, and they're going to score one run. Now two. Now they pick it up, the other runner will go all the way to second base. That's a tough hop. We've seen a lot of that here. DeFreitas had that ball, and it just hopped the other direction. It took a kangaroo kick to the left side.
1: Yeah, he would have been able to just step on the bag, but it just popped the other way. I mean, that's bad luck. That's what it is. That's baseball. But you got to hold him here. That's now 3-0. Can't allow that to hurt you anymore. You got to get this next guy and get back to the bats.
0: Well, Barrera scores, as does Perry. Atkins all the way to third base. I guess that's a double, huh? Smolinski makes it to second base on the play. That's a tough break for the Warriors. Down 3-0 now, and their best hitter, Boacek, at the plate. Runners at second and third. And see what we throw him. Breaking pitch off the plate, ball one.
1: I would say not much, if it were me.
0: They had the situation at second, third. And we had Schmalmoser at the plate, and they did not throw a strike to him. And that seems to be the wiser thing to do here. There's a strike call. On the other hand, you walk somebody, and those walks off and come back to bite you. So two outs in the inning. Blinn has played it two more here in the fourth. Dylan Thompson trying to get out of this. There's the 1-1 delivery. Too low, blocked by Dubé. Well, Cameron's doing a very fantastic job behind the plate. Those two plays of the day, one of them was backing up first base on a throw by Connor Brown and picked the runner off. The other was double play that he initiated, stepping on the home plate and throwing to first. 2-1 delivery, swing, and a miss, strike two. Challenged him up high with a straight change.
1: Yeah, I've been more aggressive against him than I would have thought, but I trust Dylan Thompson.
0: And you like the fact that Thompson thinks, well, he's just a hitter. I'll throw strikes. 2-2 pitch now with two outs. And there's a dribbler foul. This is what happened to Bocek last time up there. Got two strikes on him, fouled off about five pitches, and hit a double. Second and third, two outs, two in now for Blinn here in the fourth. And their best hitter, Bocek, at the plate. Here's the pitch from Thompson. Ground ball up the middle. Connor Brown has it and throws to first, and that's the final out of the inning. So they challenged him, went right after him, and got the out. But in the inning, they score two times. And they now lead 3-0 as they go to the fifth. Warriors behind 3-0 back here in a minute.
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1: 9-1-2 due up in the order for Wabash Valley. That's Cameron Dubé, Bryce Adams, and Enrico Veach. Luke Ekdahl back out. He has fifth inning of work for Blinn College. He's done nice work to help the Warriors scoreless. They've had plenty of base runners against him. Not just two hits, but they've worked a couple of walks, had some fielder's choices. There's been traffic on the base paths, but he has limited them to no runs. He's made the pitches when it's mattered. Wabash Valley trails 3-0 to Blinn. Blinn had a home run in the first to make it 1-0, and then just moments ago, the bottom of the fourth, they got some baseball luck on a ball that would have been out number three of the inning, hit towards DeFreitas, took a bad hop the other way into the short outfield for a base hit that plated two runs. It's 3-0. You definitely believe Wabash Valley has the offense to come back from that, but they've not got much going so far. We'll see if Dubé can get the table set. Cameron steps in. The Warriors backstop. Ekdahl out of the windup. Dubé cuts on and misses at the first pitch.
0: Ekdahl has three strikeouts through four innings, so Warriors are putting the ball in play. That's good. Not getting any runs in, though.
1: The 0-1. Dubé hits this one. Swords left. That's well struck. Back at the wall and out of here. Cameron Dubé, a solo shot to put the Warriors on the board. That got out of here in a hurry.
0: Cameron hit it and struggled the other night at the plate. Got a fastball on the inside part, put the bat head on it and lofted it over that 302 mark. And that ball was hit well, and the Warriors on the board.
1: So Dubé trying to build some momentum back for the Warriors. It's now a 3-1 game. And the top of the lineup coming up.
0: Hey, when your nine hitter hits a home run to lead off the inning, that's a good sign.
1: So Adams up now. He's singled and hit into a fielder's choice.
0: We're going to have a little flyover here in about an hour, so you'll probably hear that on the radio.
1: Adams 16s. Pops up the first pitch out of play behind home plate for strike one. It's Memorial Day again. We want to thank everybody that is served our nation, especially the ones that gave the ultimate sacrifice. That's what today is all about. Ekdahl with the 0-1. Adams hits this one towards right. Going back is Lunsford. He's near the wall, and he cannot make the catch. Adams can run forever. He's at second, and he'll hold up there with a double back-to-back extra base knocks for the Warriors.
0: I thought that one was going to go, and Lunsford got to the wall, came over toward the line. He slipped a little bit, and Warriors get the double, so two on, or one on and one in already here in the fifth.
1: Evidently, the slippage is not limited to the infield, but the track out there as well. So now it is Enrico Veach hitting to two fielder's choices today.
0: That's two balls in a row, struck pretty well off Luke Ekdahl. Again, this is the number three. They were seated second in the tournament, number three ranked team in the country. They're very good, and Warriors playing right with them.
1: Warriors one back this inning on a Cameron Dubé laser shot to left. Looking for more, nobody out, and Adams at second. Dancing around, the pitch to Veach. Swing and a miss.
0: Veach is up there licking his chops right now after the last two balls were hit so well.
1: The Warriors being more aggressive this inning so far. Usually very, very patient at the plate. Ekdahl out of the stretch. Veach fouls one back. It's 0-2. A pitch at 93, so his velo still right up there where it was at the beginning of the game.
0: I don't think the velocity scares anybody on the Warrior Club.
1: Enrico will have to battle here down 0-2. The delivery from Ekdahl. Veach pops this one up and out of play to the right side.
0: Veach is hitting the fielder's choice his first two times up.
1: Ekdahl been able to get the ball on the ground quite a bit there. There's been four fielder's choices, a couple of ground outs as well. But this inning, the Warriors are in the air. A solo home run and a double at the right field. Adams leads off second with nobody out. Another 0-2 offering. Veach lines this up the middle. That's a base hit. It was well hit. And they'll have to hold up Adams, even with his speed. That was hit so hard by Veach. It'll be runners at the corners. Three hits in a row for the Warriors.
0: Yeah, you want to hold that runner up. And got plenty of time here. Got the heart of the order coming up. The ball was well struck by Enrico Veach.
1: And now due up is Brady Schamoser, one of the Warriors' most dangerous hitters. Leads the team in home runs. He's grounded out to first.

0: Ekdahl, you know, a 4.46 ERA in junior college is really good, but it's not the best on their team. He will give up some runs. When he gets out, they're usually strikeouts, a big strikeout pitcher on the year. He's got three today. But right now, the Warriors are being aggressive, and they're hitting him hard. See if Brady can keep that up.
1: Their catcher, Tex one, goes out and flashes the signs for the infield, what they'll do if there's a double steal attempt. And Beach had to steal it back in the first inning.
0: Brady Schaumoser, he represents the go-ahead run here in the top of the fifth inning. Nobody out, runners at the corners. Adams at third, Veach at first. Ekdahl fires home. That's in the dirt, blocked nicely by Tuxhorn.
1: And he came up quickly thinking Veach might be headed away, but Veach read it well.
0: Now the catcher play in this tournament is real, real, real good. Not much stuff gets by. They all have strong arms. The 1-0, swing and a miss, way out in front that time with Schaumoser.
1: The catcher plays better than the infield play because it doesn't bounce on the way to the plate. There have been some rough hops here, including the one by that DeFreitas had last inning.
0: Runners at the corners, nobody out, and a 1-1 coming. Long pause by Ekdahl. Now he fires. That's in the dirt, blocked again by Tuxhorn. And Brady Schaumoser hitting the count, two balls, one strike.
1: And part of what makes Ekdahl such a good pitcher is the guy behind the plate, Tuxhorn, blocks everything. He can throw it down there and not worry about it.
0: You can have conviction in your breaking pitches. And we see that with Dubé behind the plate for the Warriors as well. It helps that pitching staff out so much. Another long pause, the 2-1. That's a strike, and it's evened up to Schaumoser. Ekdahl trying to work his signature punch out, get the first out of the inning. Warriors have got three hard hits so far this inning. A home run, a double, and a single. The 2-2. That's outside. Veach takes off for second. Throw down. Skips in there. Veach is safe. His second stolen base of the game. Two runners in scoring position. And that's big as Veach represents the tying run.
1: And that throw skipped in, and he just barely got underneath the tag. Very aggressive base running by the Warriors. Now, base hit. Let's score some runs.
0: It'll be a full count for Schaumoser with two runners in scoring position. A base hit could tie it.
1: Count is 3-2.
0: Payoff pitch. This one's hit towards second. One run will score. Schaumoser out at first. It's now 3-2. One away, and Veach moves up to third. That's a productive out there from Brady Schaumoser.
1: Hey, pulled the ball, got the run home. The other runner advances. And Warriors are then one.
0: Leandro Hernandez up now. He hit the ball hard last time. Bases loaded, two outs. The line drive hit well to the left, but right at the left fielder, Benji Barrera, for the third out of that inning.
1: Blaine is getting somebody loose in the bullpen. Left-hander down there getting loose.
0: Ball to the outfield here. Could score Veach and tie this game on a sack fly. We'll see. Hernandez has to duck away from one. That was over his head.
1: Fortunately, it was the breaking ball. Didn't scare you quite as bad.
0: Didn't break as much as you would want there if it ends up over the head of a right-hander. It's righty against righty with a runner at third. Ekdahl working out of the windup where he's more comfortable. The 1-0. Hernandez squibs it towards third, and Veach cannot advance. Hernandez out at first.
1: Nice play by the third baseman. Lininger attacked the ball, and nothing Veach could do at third base about that.
0: Well, now Connor Christensen will come up with two outs, and it'll be his job to try to bring home Veach and tie this game. And he's trying to get his first hit of the tournament, I believe. Went 0-for against Midland. He's popped out and flown out to one of the deeper parts of the ballpark today. Ekdahl again out of the windup. Two outs, a runner at third. Christensen takes one low and in.
1: Now, if you're pitching right here, you got first base open. You don't have to give anything up. You can attack and attack the edges of the zone.
0: The 1-0 is low as well. It's 2-0. Wabash Valley done a great job to get two runs here, get back into this. They've answered the two runs that Blinn got in the bottom of the fourth, so it's back to just a one-run game. Trying to get another and tie it up here, though. The 2-0. Christensen lets it skip in the dirt. It's 3-0.
1: Another nice block by Tuxhorn.
0: Dixon is on deck. I wonder if the lefty's ready for him or if they'll stick with Ekdahl. But first, we've got to finish out this Christensen at-bat.
1: Ben Powell-Schultz is the hurler in the bullpen for Blinn. I worked all day learning how to pronounce that. I wanted to say it one time.
0: 3-0 offering. Finds the zone. So now Christensen can come unglued if he finds one to drive.
1: Warriors looking for that two-out base hit.
0: A 3-1. That one almost hits Christensen. He backs away and will take his base for a walk. Third walk issued today by Luke Ekdahl.
1: Dangerous pitch up and in.
0: Runners at the corner of two outs. Andrew Dixon, the freshman, coming up to the plate. He's been hot in postseason play in the region and district tournaments. He struck out and walked in this game.
1: And they're going to let Ekdahl face him. We're just in the fifth inning, so a lot of baseball left.
0: Ekdahl will have to go back out of the stretch now with a runner at first. There's also a runner at third. Dixon swings and fouls the first pitch.
1: That was an 87-mile-an-hour. That's probably a straight change. Had him out front a little bit.
0: Dubé, a solo home run this inning. Adams, a double, and Veach, a single. Schaumoser grounded out to bring in that second run. Dixon takes strike two. He's down in the count. Veach remains over there at third base. Christensen's at first after his walk moments ago. Two outs, 0-2 on Dixon. Ekdahl trying to get out of this fifth inning where he is labored. The 0-2. Dixon fouls it off just above the Blinn dugout there to the third base side.
1: Christensen, 8 stolen bases and 9 attempts this year. Probably not going, but you never know. Child of the 60s can always guess and hope.

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1: Wow, that's a lot, huh?
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4: Warriors right back in this one after a two-run at top of the fifth inning. It's a 3-2 game. Blinn leads by one, and Blinn coming to bat here in the bottom of the fifth. I misspoke earlier saying we were going to the sixth. Not quite. It's the bottom fifth. Dylan Thompson back out there for Wabash Valley. He has given up three runs on seven hits and one error from Wabash Valley, but he's been throwing strikes. He's had some gutsy performances, and against a talented lineup like this, in a ballpark like this, three runs through four innings, not bad at all, and he's back out there for the fifth. He will face off with the 3-4-5 hitters here, Britton, Tuxhorn, and Barrera. Britton, a left-handed swinging first baseman, has grounded out to first and popped out to short. Got a powerful bat, though. Thompson delivers. That one just below the knees. Did not miss by a whole lot. The next pitch hit towards first. Schaumoser knocks it down and will take it himself. Got him just in time. For the second time, Britton grounds out to his counterpart. What a play by Schaumoser. Now they got to make sure he's okay.
5: Tough play for Schaumoser. At least he blocked the ball and probably should have given it over to the pitcher, but ran over there and just got there in front of the hitter.
4: And kind of tripped on the bag there, lunging to tag it before. And we got the perfect angle looking right down over first base. He did get him. He was out. But now they got to make sure he's okay. They'll call the trainer out. That would be a big loss. He's the Warriors' most powerful hitter. They're in the three spot in the lineup. Everybody seems to be chatting up, though, and nobody looks super concerned. And it looks like Brady will stay in the game.
5: They're going to have a little flyover here. A pair of F-16 fighter jets will come over to 11-22 out of center field. We're not going to stop the game. Just going to let them play on and see what happens. That should be fun.
4: That'll be 12-22 your time back at home.
5: So another hour from now almost.
4: Colorado National Guard bringing that for Memorial Day. Zachary Tuxhorn at the plate. He's singled and popped out. That pitch is left up high for ball one. The lefty, Paul Schultz, continues to warm for Blinn. We wonder if he'll come out to start the sixth or not. The 1-0 misses as well, 2-0 to Tuxhorn.
5: Straight change that time, a little too high.
4: Nobody in the bullpen for Wabash Valley, not even stretching yet. Thompson has been very good today. Throwing a lot of strikes for the most part. It's down 2-0 here in the next pitch. Fouled straight back, 2-1.
5: Pretty good hitter's pitch that time on 2-0. Had to pitch up, he could drive, but fouled it back.
4: Starting to get some cloud cover here in Grand Junction. It's a beautiful day. Makes it a little easier on the fielders to see and on Mark to see, I think.
5: A little better, yeah.
4: The 2-1 misses, again, not by much, a double pump from Dubé. To get it back to the pitcher. You see a catcher do that, you know they wanted that call.
5: Yeah, that's a straight change.
4: He's down 3-1 here to a dangerous power hitting catcher. And they walk him. First walk issued today by Dylan Thompson. Get all the way to the fifth before your first walk. That's pretty good, especially in the junior college level. But we'll see if he can keep that from haunting him. We've seen this tournament all weekend long, and I'm sure it'll be the same here on Monday. Walks will haunt you.
5: We've seen a little baseball. Seven games. This is the eighth game of the week.
4: Benji Barrera up, had a line drive single to right his last time up. Grounded out to short his first time. He takes the ball.

0: You know, we've seen all 10 teams, and we think the Warriors can compete with all of them. Johnson County is the cream of the crop. They'll play tonight.
1: Yeah, that'll be one to see for sure. Johnson County and Walters State. The 1-0 to Barrera finds the zone.
0: He needed that call. Was at the top of the zone.
1: Wabash Valley's notched a win against the 3-seed Midland. They're sticking with 2-seed Blinn so far here with one away in the bottom of the fifth with a runner on. Thompson delivers the 1-1 to Barrera, and that's just a bit inside. Competitive pitches, but Blinn is very composed at the plate.
0: Yeah, very good misses, but just off, evidently.
1: Blinn was pretty aggressive early, and lately they've been taking more pitches, letting the zone squeeze a bit. The 2-1 finds the zone, and it's evened up again. Two balls, two strikes.
0: The last two pitches are very similar, by the way.
1: Thompson just two strikeouts today. Usually has more, but this is a very talented lineup that does not strike out a lot as a whole. Thompson out of the stretch to 2-2. That's lined in the left. Another base hit for Benji Barrera. He's 2-for-3. And there's two on with one out.
0: Nice hit that time on a breaking pitch. Just got the bat head down on it and looped it over the shortstop's head.
1: So the walk moves up to second and tucks on. Barrera at first with his second single. There's Riley Leniger, powerful third baseman.
0: And this is the guy that Dylan Thompson has had done very well against the two at-bats he's had against him.
1: He got a weak grounder to second. The last time got a little cue shot towards third that Thompson himself came off the mound and made a diving catch. It was miraculous to help keep runners where they were at that time. The Swans hit towards first and foul for strike one.
0: And that's not hard contact either. This guy can hit. We saw him launch a long one. But Thompson's done very well against him. We're going to try to drum up a little action here. Organists are probably a tape of an organ, is my guess.
1: Two on, one out. An 0-1 from the southpaw.
0: Well, that's a good pitch. It's called a ball.
1: Trey Plummer has shortened the zone as this game's gone on. So it's 1-1 now on Leninger. Thompson with some trouble on the base pass here. The next pitch. This one's hit hard towards right center, and that one is way out of here. Just to the left of the scoreboard, Leninger strikes and adds to the Blinn lead. A three-run jack makes it 6-2.
0: Center fielder Bryce Adams took two steps and stopped. When he stopped, I knew that ball. The ball struck well, and it hit over the 401 mark, and it went way over. There's a tree behind the 401 mark, and went over that tree. 6-2, the game's not nearly as good as it was a minute ago.
1: Well, the Warriors had gained some momentum. Got two runs in the top half of this inning, and they've given up three on that three-run bomb in the bottom half. And Blinn extends their lead to four runs. So now it'll be Dane Perry who struck out and singled.
0: Still nobody loosening in the bullpen for the Warriors.
1: Perry takes a strike at the knees.
0: We talked about Leninger. Thompson had the first two at-bats carved him up, but the last one he got him.
1: The 0-1. That's outside. 1-1 to Dane Perry, the designated hitter of the Blinn Buccaneers.
0: And you wonder if Thompson may be tiring a little bit, losing a little something off the fastball.
1: Next offering. Almost hits Perry. Spins away. He's ahead in the count. Two balls, one strike. Perry hitting down here at 7 in the order, but he's slugged 10 home runs this season. Got just 27 hits, and 10 of them are long balls. And he takes a strike there. It's 2-2.
0: So the first game that Blinn played was Boacek with two home runs, Leninger with one. That's the same kind of thing they're doing today. Those guys each have homers in this game.
1: The 2-2 to Perry. He hits this one well towards right center. That one's going to find the gap over the head of Adams over to the 401 sign. He's got a double. Adams gets it back in. But the hits are starting to come off the bat even harder here against Dylan Thompson in the bottom of the fifth.
0: Well, Tuxhorn got the leadoff walk. Barrera on two strikes hit a little looper over the shortstop. The ball's not hit well. But the last two have been crushed.
1: Maurice Lunser will step up, grounded out to short, and has flown out to right field. Here comes Warriors head coach Aaron Biddle to talk with Dylan Thompson, but they're just now starting to get Larson Birch out there to warm up.
0: Just one out of the inning, runner at second base, and three runs in here in the fifth.
1: It looks like they'll have Birch and Brody Zielinski starting to warm for Wabash Valley, two right-handers.
0: Surprised. I thought we might save Zielinski for tomorrow. The Warriors will play tomorrow no matter what. So that's the way the schedule works out. We're playing tomorrow. If we win this game, we play in the evening.
1: Against Miami-Dade.
0: And if we would happen to lose this game, we play in the morning again at 11 o'clock. That's noon Central Time against LSU Eunice.
1: I think that it's actually 10 local, 11 Central.
0: I think you're right. I hate that. I wrote it down so you'd remember it, and it worked that well.
1: Perry at second after the mound visit. Lunsford will step in. Another lefty-on-lefty matchup here. And a strike thrown by Dylan Thompson.
0: And tomorrow evening's game is a 6 Central.
1: A couple of long balls have done a majority of the damage against Thompson here. That's the story of Sublisio Field and Grand Junction. That pitch up and in.
0: And both of the balls that hit here today were legitimate shots. That last one went a long, long way out to right center.
1: Warriors have one of their runs on a home run by Cameron Dubé, a laser line shot to left field. Lunsford squares to bunt now, bunts it hard towards third base. Thompson will feel that he has no play. Lunsford flying down the line. There's runners at the corners, but just one away. Atkins coming up.
0: And I think we saw him do that the other day, didn't we?
1: It's plenty fast. Waited a couple of pitches. Took a strike and a ball before he got the bunt down. Got the defense sleeping a little bit, maybe.
0: And he stole a base after his bunt here on Saturday. He may try to do the same at first and third and one out.
1: He leads them in steals with 18. They're not a team that steals a lot as a whole, but he sure does.
0: It's the seventh man in the order to hit right now, Atkins.
1: Thompson, a check on Lunsford at first, back in safe standing up.
0: First and third, one out, interesting situation. If he goes, do you throw through or not? He's a good base stealer.
1: Lunsford not going. This one's hit, lined in the center. Adams makes the catch, and too far off the base at third was Perry, so he cannot tag up.
0: Yeah, I would call that a base running mistake. You know, if you're third base, you're running there. If the ball's hit in the air, you got time. If you catch that on one hop, you're going to score. So you don't have to go in. He left early and had to come back.
1: Here's Hunter Smolenski, the second baseman. He's hit a ball hard for a line out, hit hard a ball hard for a single. His last time, he did not hit the ball hard, but he got a proper bounce for him that scored two runs. He skies this one into center. Adams can't see the ball. Now he comes in on it and will make the catch. A three-run homer from Riley Leninger makes it a 6-2 game. Warriors now trail by four. We'll see if they can overcome that. We are now heading to the sixth. You're on 89.1 The Bash. We'll be back in 1 minute.
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1: Well, the Warriors will need another rally as we enter the top of the sixth. They scored two in the top of the fifth, but Blinn answered with a three-run homer in the bottom of the fifth. It's a 6-2 score right now. Four runs is certainly a total that Wabash Valley can overcome with their powerful offense, but Luke Ekdahl's been pretty good today. He's back out there, although the Warriors tagged him for two runs in the fifth. He will face off with the bottom of the lineup here, DeFreitas, Brown, and Dubé. They've had a lefty warm in the bullpen, and looks like he's now headed back to the dugout, so we'll see how long they stick with Ekdahl.
0: Both starters have been pretty good. You think about it, Dylan Thompson has given up 11 hits and six runs, but he's been all over the plate, and he's kept us right in the ballgame. That big home run really crushed our hopes.
1: There's still plenty of baseball here to play as we enter the sixth. With Drake DeFreitas coming to the plate, he struck out and hit into a fielder's choice.
0: Drake's looking to play somewhere next year. We know some coaches have been scouting him this week. He had a rough inning, made an error on a ball, the next ball he would have had, and kicked the other direction on a ground ball.
1: Ekdahl in the sixth out of the windup fires a ball inside too far on DeFreitas. The 1-0. That's a strike. Evened up 1-1.
0: It looked like DeFreitas was taking a strike for the team there, trying to work Ekdahl up to pitch count.
1: DeFreitas lines this one up the middle for a base hit. He sets the table for the Warriors in the sixth. That was hit well enough, and we'll have Connor Brown coming up, who singled and struck out looking. Still lefty. It's still Paul Schultz. He went back out now. He's warming up in the bullpen. I'm sure he's plenty warm over there for Blinn. And
0: he's in his second inning of work in the bullpen. He's been throwing a lot.
1: There's a lefty Brown at the plate, but they won't go to him yet. I bet you by the time Schaumoser comes back around, he'll be in. First pitch to Brown this time around is too high for a ball.
0: The Warriors have Schaumoser and Dixon and Brown, left-handed hitters in the lineup.
1: DeFreitas leads off first. Nobody out and a 1-0. The pitch. That's outside to Brown. Brown knows his zone. He struck out looking last time. Wasn't happy about it. It's a guy that walks more than he strikes out on the season. He's a smaller in stature guy with a closed stance, but he's got surprising pop. And he takes a strike here. Two balls, one strike to count. For the Warriors, eight hitter in second baseman Connor Brown. The 2-1 now from Ekdahl. That one a strike as well. And Brown again, not a huge fan of that call. He'll talk with Trey Plummer about it. Got to be ready to swing here with two strikes.
0: Particularly when you got called out last time and argued about it for a minute. So, yeah, you got to be ready to hit it. Don't look for any breaks right here.
1: From 2-0 to 2-2. The offering from Ekdahl. Brown swings and misses, chased one in the dirt for out number one in the top of the sixth.
0: That's his fifth strikeout, and almost all of them are on pitches in the dirt. They look for that fastball and can't hold up when they throw it down there.
1: Now four of the five have been of the swinging variety. Here's Cameron Dubé. He's had a sack bunt and homered his last time up. That was last inning in the fifth against this very pitcher. Lined one out to left. Dubé swings and fouls the first pitch. Little dribbler just to the right of the plate.
0: Had a good cut at it. Those three runs that Blinn got in the bottom of the fifth have changed this. We were only down 3-2, feeling pretty good, and hit that big home run.
1: Well, you certainly want to get at least one back here, chip away. DeFreitas had a leadoff single. He's at first with one out after the strikeout of Brown. The 0-1, Dubé takes it high for a ball.
0: Could take that time, and by that, I mean he watched that ball all the way to the catcher's mitt. I think if it had been a strike, he probably would have hit it. So good eye at the plate. Most catchers have a good idea of the zone.
1: Dubé, a slightly open stance, hands out in front of him. He takes that pitch low, and he's ahead in the count now, two balls and a strike. DeFreitas, 9 stolen bases on the year, down 4 runs, though. Don't expect him to go anywhere. Dubé takes another one low, and it's 3-1.
0: You know, I think the home run may have energized Dubé. His at-bat looks better just the way he's taking the pitches. Looks like he's on the ball.
1: Top of the order on deck with Bryce Adams, who doubled his last time up. He's got a couple hits today. I'd like to have two warriors on the bases for him. Ekdahl fires the 3-1. Dubé swings and pops it up. Was under it and out in front of it. The shortstop, Boacek, will put that away for out number two.
0: Big league pop-up that was way up there. Took a long time to come down.
1: So the leadoff single still at first base after a strikeout and a pop-up with Bryce Adams coming up. Adams an infield single today, a fielder's choice, and a double into right field up against the wall. He takes a strike on the inner half. Ekdahl trying to get through 6 innings of just 2-run ball.
0: 85-mile-an-hour slider that caught the inside corner.
1: The 0-1 now. Adams chops it foul, and it's 0-2.
0: All right, here's the theory. You can send the runner now on 0-2. If he gets thrown out, top of the order next inning. You don't lose a lot. I guess you lose an out, lose a base runner. But
1: Ekdahl went to the rosin bag. Now he toes the rubber again.
0: And he may throw something in the dirt here.
1: The 0-2. Runner does go, and Adams, chops a foul again towards the Blinn dugout. And he did throw something low.
0: Yeah, you know, when it's 0-2, they're going to throw the high fastball to the low breaking stuff. Throw the high fastball and you run, you're probably out. But the low breaking stuff, you have a chance on. So the Warriors started the runner and was fouled off by Adams.
1: So still 0-2. Adams trying to battle at the plate. DeFreitas goes again. Adams takes pitch high, throw down, skips in right on the money. DeFreitas out. And Adams will have to come back to bat in the 7th inning. We head to the bottom of the 6th. Blinn leads 6-2. Warriors need to hold them there. We'll see you back here in 1 minute.
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1: Bottom of the 6th inning, Dylan Thompson back out there. He's given up 6 runs on 11 hits. A couple of those runs were on some bad luck, but most of them on home runs. A solo shot from Jacob Boacek. and a three-run bomb that really broke the Warriors' back so far from Riley Leninger. That was last inning, the bottom of the fifth.
0: And my guess is we're looking at a short outing or short inning here for Dylan Thompson. Any trouble at all, they'll probably get him out. It's the fourth time through the order, and he faces 2, 3, and 4. Bochek already has a home run and a double.
1: Yeah, it's Bochek, Britton, and Tuxhorn. Bochek grounded out to second his last time up to end the fourth inning.
0: And stranded a couple runners at that time.
1: At one point, it was Birch and Zielinski warming up for Wabash Valley. Now, just one right-hander out there in the bullpen, and that is Larson Birch. First pitch to Bochek is a strike at the bottom of the zone.
0: Yeah, this guy's a fastball hitter, no doubt about that. That's what he hit back in the first for a home run.
1: The next pitch from Thompson skips through the dirt, 1-1.
0: Another thing about Bochek is he's been great at the plate in that he has fouled off some, got two strikes, fouled off the pitches he couldn't hit, kept alive.
1: 1-1 offering is too low as well, so Bochek back ahead of the count.
0: And again, that pitch is solo. It's really not a competitive pitch. Kind of an advantage for the hitter after that.
1: And there's strike two from Thompson, so it's evened up. 2 balls and 2 strikes. On the season, there's been room to strike out Bochek. He struck out the most of anybody on their team with 51 in the starting lineup. The 2-2, he pops it out of play. But today, he's gotten to 2 strikes, and it's just been pretty much impossible to get one by him.
0: Thompson is 6th inning of work, has a couple strikeouts, just 1 walk issued by Dylan Thompson.
1: Another 2-2 offering and another foul ball. That one dribbled down the third baseline. He just battles with 2 strikes today.
0: Yeah, he's a tough 2-strike hitter, especially for a guy that swings as hard as he does early in the count.
1: Well, like you mentioned, Thompson, just the 1 walk. He's been around the plate today. And when you're around the plate, you're going to have some hits against you. And he has given up his fair share of knocks today. The 1-2. Just low. Well, that was the 2-2, excuse me. It should be a full count, I believe. I got it wrong on the scoreboard, I think.
0: I got the same count you do.
1: Well, Thompson out of the windup with a payoff pitch. Strike 3 called. Bochek tossed the bat, thought he was heading to first. Instead, he's heading to the dugout.
0: I laugh only because he took 2 steps to first, threw the bat, and the umpire said, come on back. And that's a marginal pitch. Could have gone either way. I wonder if you stand there and watch it, if he gives you the call. Umpires are human. Someday they won't be, but today they are.
1: Drew Britton up to the plate now. He is 0-for-3, the only Buccaneer not to reach base so far today, I believe. And he takes the ball low. The next offering from Thompson is low and inside, so he's behind 2 balls, no strikes. And again, they're delayed on the scoreboard.
0: A lot of stuff going on over there.
1: The 2-0 offering. Britton takes that outside. 3-0. The right-handed power catcher on deck, Tuxhorn. I wonder if one of these righties in the bullpen will come in for him or not. First to 3-0 from Thompson to Britton. That's inside. Britton works a 4-pitch walk. Second walk issued by Dylan Thompson today. The first was issued to the guy coming to the plate, Zachary Tuxhorn.
0: And no move yet for there comes Aaron Biddle.
1: Aaron Biddle calls time, has not made a move to the bullpen yet, and now he does. A right-hander coming in. It looks like it'll be Larson Birch to try to hold the Buccaneers at bay the rest of the way. One step aside, there's 1 out in the 6th inning with a runner at first base. And Birch coming in, we'll tell you about him when we come back in 1 minute.
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1: Larson Birch, the new pitcher for Wabash Valley, a right-hander to relieve Dylan Thompson, the Warriors' left-handed starter. Thompson went 5 1/3 innings, gave up 11 hits, 2 walks, 3 strikeouts. He's given up 6 runs so far with 1 on the base paths that will belong to him should he come around to score. That's Britton, who just walked.
0: A little bit of tough luck for Thompson. We had a play where he scored a couple runs on a ground ball to third base. It took a left turn as he got to DeFreitas. That would have changed this a little bit. So he did all right, and in fact, he only walked 2. Walks are more important than hits in this ballpark. You walk every walk people, and runs just mount up.
1: 2 home runs are what got to Thompson today. A solo shot in the first from Bochek, and a 3-run shot in the fifth from Leninger. Well, Birch will try to keep it where it is for Wabash Valley.
0: That bad hop ball cost us 2 runs. Would have been the 3rd out of the inning. It could be 4-2, but now it's 6-2.
1: Birch is 6.75 ERA on the year through 29 1/3 innings pitched. 19 strikeouts to 8 walks in those 29 1/3 innings. They'll face off with Tuxo on first pitch, low and away for a ball. Birch, a sophomore, he's 6'3" from Elmira, New York. Right-hander set, checks the runner, fires home, and pumps a strike that time. Britton, the first baseman at first after his walk. There's 1 out in the inning. That was a strikeout of Bochek to start the inning. The 1-1 from Birch. Popped up right side, and it'll get out of play. Sean Moser gave it a look. Even the pop flies to foul territory carry a little bit, don't they, here?
0: They do, and they move around. There's always wind blowing, it seems like. 4,600 feet elevation here in Grand Junction.
1: Birch ahead in the count, 1-2 on Tuxon. The blend backstop. The next pitch in the dirt and taken off for a second. And in there is Britton. He just read that one down all the way. Not a steal, just a wild pitch. And it was blocked well, but Britton saw it down immediately and took off.
0: Well, Dubé kept the ball in front of him, but it bounced out in front of the plate maybe 4 or 5 feet, and no chance for Dubé to throw him out. I think it was Connor Brown at second base who caught that ball and tried to deke the runner. Runner would have none of it.
1: So 2-2 count now, and a runner in scoring position with one away. Birch the next offering. That's low and away, and it's a full count on Tuxhorn with Barrera on deck, who's 2-for-3. Birch out of the bullpen here, trying to avoid a walk to his first batter faced. The payoff pitch. Ground ball, Brown fields it. Throws to first, right on the money to Schaumoser for the out.
0: Yeah, Brown had him played right up the middle, and ground ball right to him. Runner advances to third on the play.
1: So Britton at third. 2 away and Barrera at the plate. He grounded out to short his first time and has had a couple of line drive singles the last 2 times up. 1 to right that was pretty well hit. 1 to left that was not as well hit, but still hit well enough to loop into left field.
0: Got to get this guy before Leninger gets to hit. We don't want anybody on base when he's at the bat.
1: Birch with a runner at third and 2 outs. Fires one just a bit high. A pitch at 82 miles an hour. Barrera, the left fielder for the Blinn Ball Club. Not a ton of homers this year, but he's driven in 39 runners for him. He takes one low, squeaks through Dubé, but not far enough for any advancement. And it's 2-0 to Barrera.
0: So Barrera could look fastball only here, middle in, and try to drive something.
1: Birch set down in the count here, needs a strike. The 2-0. He gets his strike that he needed. Pumps a fastball at 91 that time. So Birch trying to battle back into the count. 2-1 now. Barrera really leans back on his lower half at the plate, trying to explode forward. 2-1 pitch is low and away. 3-1 now.
0: No activity in the Warrior bullpen. I thought maybe a left-hander would be facing Leninger next, but doesn't look that way.
1: Well, he hit the home run lefty-lefty last time. It might not bother him that much. Runner at third, two outs, 3-1 pitch. Barrera takes it low. There's a walk in Leninger, the man with a three-run homer coming to the plate with a chance for another. The runner's at the corners and two outs.
0: Second walk of the inning. Both runners have reached via the walker out there. Now let's see if they want to do some running here with first and third and two out. Probably not. They'll probably sit back and hope Leninger can launch something.
1: Leninger, 1-for-3 with that home run, is also grounded out and popped out to the pitcher. He takes a strike.
0: Warriors have the top of the order ready to bat in the seventh. Let's get there.
1: Leninger with just 8 home runs on the regular season, but he's got 2 of them, one in each game he's played so far this year.

0: Pitch missed somewhere. Off speed that time from Birch.
1: As the umpire said, that's not in the zone. Just not in the zone.
0: One and one now to Leninger. Big 6'3" lefty with a powerful stroke. Birch checks the runners. The 1-1 hit hard in through into right field for a base hit. That'll score a run. Barrera holds at second. It's now 7-2 Blinn, and four RBI in the day for Riley Leninger, the third baseman.
1: Yeah, he's having a nice tournament. Very nice.
0: Yeah, it's something like 8 RBI in 2 games now through the tournament with time left to play here today.
1: Yeah, he was 1-for-3 the other day with a home run, 4 RBIs.
0: And now to be Dane Perry, who singled and doubled in this game, also struck out. He takes a pitch, and it misses for a ball. Dubé looked to the runner, Leninger back to first. It's Leninger at first and Barrera at second after that single. That'll close the book on Dylan Thompson, that inherited runner for Birch comes in to score. That's skipped in the dirt and scooped up by Dubé to keep the runners. It's 2-0 though. Well, 7 runs given up by Dylan Thompson. I believe just 5 earned because of an error with 2 outs in an inning that then the next hitter drove in a couple. I believe that's how that works, but
1: I think you're right.
0: The 2-0 finds the zone, went fastball that time on the inner half, throws Perry. 2 balls and a strike. It's up to Birch to get out of this. Nobody else warming for the Warriors. On in relief of Thompson. Perry swings, lines this one to right. That's well struck at the wall and gone. A line drive homer, a 3-run shot. Blinn is busted this one open. It's 10-2.
1: And we need to mention, it is a 10-run rule after 5, 8-run rule after 7. And they're there right now.
0: Stands, Wabash Valley will have to score a run to stay alive in this game when we get to the top of the 7th, but they still got one more out to get with Atkins coming up, or Lunsford, excuse me, coming up. The long ball has plagued the Warriors pitching in this game.
1: That's 3 of them, right?
0: One solo shot and 2 3-run shots. A pitch in there for a strike to Reese Lunsford, the right fielder, who's 1-for-3 with a bunt single. Lots of speed for him. He's grounded out to short and flown out to right field also. That pitch leaks away on the outside part of the plate. 1-ball, 1-strike. Birch set for the 1-1. Lunsford takes outside again. 2 balls and a strike.
1: Well, the Warriors have a little fight left in them. We'll see in the 7th. Top of the order, down by 8.
0: There's a strike at the knees to make it 2-2 from Birch. Trying to get out of this one. Leave it where it is. Don't want any more of a deficit for Wabash Valley. Birch set. Nobody on, 2 out. The 2-2 offering. Swing and a miss. Birch gets a strikeout. Dane Perry, a 3-run opposite field home run. It's 10-2. Wabash Valley has to score a run in the top of the 7th to keep this game alive and avoid falling down in the loser's bracket. We'll be back on 89.1 The Bash. Mark will have the 7th for you in 1 minute.
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1: Go to the top of the seventh. Warriors need to score to keep this game alive. We're down by 8, 10-2. There's an 8-run rule after 7, so we're there. We just have to get a run here to stay alive. Paula Schultz is the new pitcher. That closes the book on Ekdahl, who pitched well and only gave up, what, 2 runs to the Warriors through 6 innings?
0: Yeah, 6 innings, 6 hits, 2 runs. He had 3 walks and 5 punch-outs. The Warriors put the ball in play against him more than a lot of people this year, but could not really cash in on some big opportunities. Had the bases loaded with 2 outs at one point. Hit a hard line drive, right at Barrera in left field. And that was really the biggest moment for the Warriors. They scored 2 in the 5th. A home run from Dubé. And then they had runners at the corners, nobody out. And they could only cash in one of those after that because of a botched bunt play. And so they've left some runners out there today, certainly. And that's hurt them. And that long ball has hurt them on the pitching side.
1: This pitcher is 6'4". Ben Paulschultz out of Cypress, Texas. He's a left-handed sophomore. Pretty good ERA, 3.57. He's thrown 45 innings and struck out 57. So he's a tough left-hander. He'll face Adams, Veach, and Schallmoser for the Warriors as we try to get a run to stay alive here in the seventh.
0: Adams was left at the plate to end the top of the sixth on a caught stealing of Drake DeFreitas.
1: Double and a base hit today, and there's a ground ball to third. Bad throw, and it hits the runner, and the runner will be safe at first base.
0: I would argue that Adams should maybe be awarded second because, you know, to the naked eye, you could say that he tripped over the bag, but he tripped over the first baseman.
1: First baseman, third baseman had a play, but threw the ball toward the home plate side of first base. First baseman got out there, got his arm in the way of Adams, and he's reached safely.
0: He'll score that a hit. He tripped over the ankle of Drew Britton there at first base. An interference could have been made, call could have been made there, but they don't, and I'm not going to argue about that too long. That's okay.
1: Adams 3-for-4. Now Enrico Veach 1-for-3 today with a base hit and a stolen base. And 2 stolen bases actually for Veach, and he takes a pitch for a strike. I looked at the scoreboard, waiting. I'll still be waiting. So Adam leads from first with Veach facing the left-hander Paulschultz. Here's the pitch. Right there, ball 2. Ball 1, strike 1, I guess. That pitch should be, it must have been off the plate inside or outside. It looked good from where we hit the target, that's for sure. Warriors trying to stay alive in this tournament. One on Saturday. There's pitch too high. 2-1 now to Veach. And if you're a Warrior hitter, I don't think it makes a lot of sense to take some pitches against this reliever. Need a run to stay alive and play another inning. 10-2 is the score. Here's the pitch, and Veach takes that for a strike, 2-2.
0: That one is right at the top of the zone, right across the letters of the jersey.
1: Warriors scored 2 in the top of the 5th to make it a 3-2 game. And after that, they added on. They've scored 7 since then. Here's the 2-2 pitch to Veach. And swing and a miss. Pulled the string on him, and he struck him out.
0: Yeah, that was not a good location for that pitch. It looked like a changeup at 75. It was up, but Veach just swung under it.
1: Now Brady Schallmoser will hit. He has a walk today and a couple of groundouts. An RBI groundout back in the 5th. leading at first base, Adams, after his base hit. Here's the pitch. And Schallmoser faces left-hander, takes strike one.
0: The Warriors cannot come back. They lose. They will play tomorrow at 10 a.m. local time, 11 o'clock Central, where you are, against LSU Eunice in an elimination game.
1: They were defeated by Miami-Dade yesterday. Here's the pitch. Too high to Schallmoser. Counts even 1-1. Let's not worry about tomorrow. Let's play today. Let's get a run here, maybe two or three. One on, one out in the top of the seventh. Paul Schultz probably tired. We've seen him warm up for three innings. He's been the only guy in the bullpen. He kept throwing and throwing and throwing. Adams leads from first. Here's the pitch. Strike call. 1-2. This lefty must have some movement on the ball. We're not seeing it well. One and two on the hitter, Schallmoser. Here's the pitch. Swing and a miss. Another strikeout, two in a row for Ben Poleschultz. And that'll bring up Leo Hernandez. And he's got to do something. Leandro Hernandez out of Miami has to do something for the Warriors to stay alive. Otherwise, we'll go down by the eight-run rule.
0: A couple of ground outs for Leo today. And that line-out we talked about in the third with the bases loaded, not his fault. Nothing. I mean, you know, it's a good process. He hit a hard line drive. He just right at somebody. That's baseball.
1: Swing and a miss at a pitch down low. Strike one.
0: On this guy, Paul Schultz, he's not lighting up the radar gun, but it's filthy what he's throwing.
1: One hit in the inning. Adams got on base and a ground ball to third. 0-1 now on Hernandez. Paul Schultz off the stretch. Strike two called outside corner. Well, the Warriors down to the last strike. Beat Midland here on Saturday. Now, the number two seed, Blinn.
0: The strikeouts, it's his calling card. 57 of them in just 43 innings this year.
1: Here's the 0-2 delivery. Swing and a miss, something in the dirt, and that'll do it. That's the ball game. Paul Schultz gives up a hit and strikes out the next three. Veach, Schallmoser, Hernandez all go down, and the Warriors lose it here at Grand Junction. The final is 10-2. Not much to talk about really on the offensive side for the Warriors. They're shut down by good pitching by Ekdahl, and he didn't strike a lot of people out today, not like he would a lot of times. But he did a nice job, kept the Warriors at bay. A home run by Cameron Dubé. That's about all the offense the Warriors could muster. Again, we play tomorrow. It's another morning game. We'll play at, I'll get this right, 11 a.m. Central Time tomorrow. We'll take on Louisiana State University, Eunice. They got the LSU uniforms, all the purple and gold stuff. It should be fun.
0: Yeah, they lost yesterday to Miami-Dade to fall in the loser's bracket, so Wabash Valley will have to fight them to try to stay alive in this tournament. Look like a team that Wabash Valley should definitely have a chance against. They got a chance against anybody in this tournament, and just fell short today. The long ball kind of hurt them, and that'll happen in this ballpark. Thompson was throwing strikes, and they just hit them today. Sometimes that happens.
1: Fifth game, fifth inning, we scored a couple runs. We were only down 3-2. They came out to start that inning, ground ball out, then a walk, a base hit, then Leninger, that big home run, and things fell apart after that. And Warriors drop it 10-2. We'll see you tomorrow. Anything else, Zach? Is that it? That's all we know. Evan Roberts, thanks for being there. We missed the flyover. Boy, the flyover is about 2 minutes away. The F-16 should be coming at us. We'll tell you what happens tomorrow. So long, everybody. We'll catch you tomorrow with more Warrior Baseball.

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1: Well, good afternoon. This is Kyle Peach in the WVJC studios. We are waiting on the start of Lady Warrior softball today in their opening round game down in Tuscaloosa, Alabama at the NJCAA National Tournament. They are taking on Gaston today in a play-in game in the first round of the tournament. We're waiting on the NJCAA television network to come live with the stream so that we can carry that broadcast for you here on the air. So the game was scheduled for a 1:15 first pitch, and as far as we know, that schedule is still a go at this point. Again, once we see the broadcast begin here from the NJCAA television network, we will join the broadcast live here on 89.1 The Bash, your home for the Warriors in the national tournament for baseball. If you missed it earlier, Wabash Valley fell in their second round game today against the second seed of the tournament, Blinn. They lost via the run rule in that game, the 8-run rule after 7 innings. So the Warriors fell today. They will play again tomorrow morning. The Lady Warriors are getting ready to play their first game of this national tournament down in Alabama. And again, it's the 19th seed Wabash Valley taking on the 14th seed Gaston, a scheduled 1:15 start. We think we're just minutes away from the start of that game, and we will again bring it to you as soon as they come live. Right now, a quick commercial break, and we'll be back with Lady Warriors softball on 89.1 The Bash.
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1: Well, this is Kyle Peach back in the 89.1 The Bash studio. We can tell you that at the site of this tournament in Tuscaloosa, they are in a weather delay now. So I'm not sure that we're going to get that 1:15. We're obviously not getting a 1:15 start as they are in a weather delay right now. The tournament is being played on multiple fields. So I'm attempting to determine, you know, where in what field some of these games are being played upon. Right now, we're looking at a scoreboard graphic on the NJCAA broadcast of a game between San Jacinto and McCook Community College. That is in a weather delay in the bottom of the fourth inning. And the tarp is on the field. It is 3-0 Sanjac at that point. Also in the bottom of the fourth inning, Dodge City is playing a game right now. They are playing the College of Southern Idaho in a 3-2 game at this particular point. And again, I don't know. I don't have a way of determining whether or not that game is also in a weather delay or not. But it appears that there may be, it certainly appears that there is a weather delay in Tuscaloosa. Let me try to pull up the radar here locally and see what we see in Tuscaloosa regarding the radar and take a look and see what it looks like there. It is raining, according to the radar. In Tuscaloosa, so we do have that working for us. I'm going to try to, get rid of that and then look to add Tuscaloosa to get a better handle on the radar. Let's see here. So it is obviously raining. There are no fans in the stands. Those that are there are under umbrellas. And oh boy, does it look like there is going to be a lot of rain in Tuscaloosa. In fact, the rain is moving in essence south to north, and we're not really seeing a break in the rain until around 5 o'clock this evening down in Tuscaloosa. Let's try to get in with the NJCAA folks here on the softball side of things to determine if that tournament is under delay. As of 2 minutes ago, the 2026 NJCAA Softball Division I World Series is in a weather delay. Updates will be posted once they are available. And so that is what we know at this point, a weather delay in Tuscaloosa. So we'll send it back to the music, and as we know more, we'll pass it along to you here on air and on our Facebook page as well. We hope to get Lady Warrior Softball on the air for you today from the national tournament. But as of right now, a weather delay in progress. Stay tuned for the latest on the potential for that gameplay coming up this afternoon.
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2: Yes, hello. I was wondering if you could play that song again.
3: Which one, man?
2: The one that goes...

0: this season. Last year's World Series, they beat Trinity Valley and Rose State and Crowder. They lost to Northwest Florida and Wallace State, but they got the Final Four here at the World Series, so they know what it's like to make a deep run, and Mike Sherwald's side is eager to make another run similar to theirs last season. Split between 10 freshmen and 10 sophomores, so plenty of experience on this Gaston Rhino side. However, on the other side, they'll see a Wabash Valley team led by former Wabash Valley Warrior Jade Montgomery. They finished the year 42-18 and made a nice run at the end of the season, winning the Central District and Region 24 thereby, with defeats of Frontier, Lakeland, and John A. Logan before beating Spoon River twice. I think Spoon River or John Logan probably would have been the nominal favorite to come out of that region, particularly with Logan being ranked 24th in the final National Junior College poll. But here they are, winners of tight games, beating Spoon River 3-1 and 2-1 in eight innings to punch their ticket to Oxford. So they are psyched to be here, and Montgomery and company hoping for a great performance against Wabash team that knows the state, obviously, quite well. Montgomery herself, a third-team All-American before attending Eastern Illinois. He was at Wabash Valley and then came back in August 2022 as an assistant, elevated to the interim position, and then finally named the permanent head coach. So this is kind of her debut as the Wabash head coach at the World Series. So the red and black clad Warriors excited to take field. They will face a force named Sophia Crisp on the other side for Gaston, one of a number of options in the circle that Rhinos have, in addition to Aiden Ledbetter, who you might argue is staff ace. Crisp, no slouch herself, a 1.57 ERA, 107 innings of work this year with 109 strikeouts. He will certainly go after hitters. 18-2 with 10 complete games. First pitch is underway from Sophia Crisp. It misses wide of the mark. We're going at 4:12 here in the Central Time Zone. 2 hours and 57 minutes played from its initial start time. It'll be a late one here, not oftentimes is, but that's what happens. You get good teams battling one another. Sometimes weather as an interloper. Good aggression shown. Strike at the bottom of the zone. Makes it a 2-1 count on Jocelyn Vincent, the second base, followed by Easton Wampler, Ripley Anderson. Vincent bites this off. Two coming. Just into the river that time from Sophia Crisp. Vincent, the sophomore out of Logansport, Indiana, had a bit of a tough district tournament. Contributed all way. Had to do the little things at times. 4-5 were hit in that tournament were bunt, according to head coach Dave Montgomery. Got on base as needed. Anyway, 3-2 is fouled off. Vincent worked in the count. Not a high-scoring Wabash team. 5.7 runs per game. Only 32 home runs on the season coming in. 3-2. On foul, this is going to get just out of the glove of the first baseman, McKenna Jones. Ranging for it toward the first base side dugout. Could not haul it in. Another opportunity for Jocelyn Vincent to see if she can take advantage. The rock and the deal. Fought off once more. Vincent doing her job to a T at the top of the order for Wabash. Three, two again, feathered in for strike three for Sophia Crisp. Hi, welcome to the One away for Chris to bring up Easton Wampler. Soft delivery, but very effective. And an elongated at bat there against Vincent. Wampler, a drive to center field. Mary Hinson will track it in, make the shallow center catch. Two away quickly. Hinson in center, flanked by Ada Bruning in right field and Emery Skinner in left for Gaston. Kaelin Papp is short, Caitlin Brandon at second. Miranda Wall has the hot corner, McKenna Jones at first. Alexa Bianchi Rossi behind the plate today. Wrapped on one hop to shortstop. Papp got it in the bread basket, fired it across. A 1-2-3 first inning for Sophia Crist and the Gaston Rhinos. They come to the bat rack next, taking on Gracie Hine.
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5: I think what makes Wabash better than any other college is that it's a small, close-knit community, and it offers a lot of different classes with a lot of different teams.
0: Third seed, they're set to play on Tuesday against either one of these teams, depending on whom wins. They're doing their homework this afternoon out in center field, way away from prying eyes, but not from prying camera. Shout out to third seed Northeast Alabama, a young program, nonetheless strong program, one that looked to make an impact huge way this season at the World Series, their home state. First hitter is Alexa Bianchi Rossi for Gaston. North Carolinians at bat rack for the first time this game. They see strike one. Bianchi Rossi, then Hinson, then Brandon to follow. Gracie Hines is in the circle for Wabash. Typically an eight in the circle, either Hines or Olivia Hemmerly for the Wabash Valley Warriors out of Illinois. Hines this season, 2.23 ERA in 172 innings of work. Got chase there from Bianchi Ross. Hines with 131 strikeouts, 50 walk, pretty decent command, especially for freshman for Bill Indiana. Deals out into the river this time for a ball. Bianchi Rossi, no slouch to the plate. Minnesota native, being 381 on the season. A soft one to the outside edge for strike three. These two starting pitchers have dueling strikeouts to begin each of their first inning. Bianchi Rossi frozen with a change of speed there. Gives way to Mary Hinton. Sophomore center fielder hitting a blistering 448 this year. 23 of 25 on the base path. Check center fielder. Hines keeping it low. Offensively, Gaston with six most runs in the country, 522. 8.1 runs per game. Lost just four times this season. 2-0. Comes 2-1. currently for the Rhinos. 4-0 in the month of May. 23 game win streak. Not lost since March the 28th against Florence Darlington Tech. Two one is high for Pines. Three ball count on Mary Hinson. In the air, foul ground. Dix makes the catch. Good ball tracking by catcher Danica Dick. There are two away. Bring Caitlin Brandon to the plate. Dick behind home. Mariah Rose at first base. Mara Serafini at third. Easton Wampler at short. Jocelyn Vincent second. Hatberg, Robinson, and Anderson across the outfield left to right. Comes high. Brandon left it alone. Caitlin Brandon making the move. Shortstop, second base. Power numbers elevated from last year. She's got 13 home runs this season. Really has matured into her role as head coach Michael Skirwall. Played a lot last year, but wasn't necessarily dependent. Now she is. Knows it. Hines targeting the inside edge. Get dry. One coming above home, and Dix having to battle the umpire for positioning makes the grab on the foul pop. Consecutive foul pops retiring hitters 2 and 3 for Gaston. They're scoreless through one. They face the minimum so far here in Oxford.
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0: Here on Monday afternoon, having to wait through a little bit of weather. Bleachers top the dugout, first base side, full of a couple of young. Interesting seeing a lot of blue and gold this week. Chris set down the first three hitters, Vincent, Wampler, and Anderson in order, attacking Molly Bell, the DP. Bell lays off. Who won the count on Molly Bell? Shoots it down the line, but foul. Another opportunity inbound. Or has DP'd quite a bit this year. Buddy who loves the game, came to Wabash as a volleyball player and then decided not done with softball yet. Played volleyball as a freshman, wanted to focus on softball this year. Been the most improved player, according to Jade Montgomery. In the air, foul ground. Lots of Rhinos giving chase out of reach. We do. Laid off, and it is ball four, just off the edge. Sophia Crisp walked Molly Bell to start things in the second. First base runner for either side, form of Bell. Usually very aggressive at the plate. Briah Rose will follow. Softly to third. This is going to squib foul. Rose, a Kentucky State commit, Raleigh, Illinois. 370 on the year. Outstanding defensively, converted from being at a lot of first base. Playing this season with a broken finger. Tolerance acquired. Strike ball to the outside edge by home plate umpire Mike Lett. Flanked by Russell Young at third base, Carlton Hines at first. One and two count now from Mariah Rowe. Smash foul. Nobody out here in the second. Wabash this season with 41 sacrifice hits. Country. Not bunting here. Lofted to left field. Racing in is Skinner to make the grab on the line. R. Serafini to follow. Bell slip first base. Back pick throw to first base from Bianca Ross. Not get the runner Bell. Keep her on it. They just beat the hand. One. Buried beneath the zone by Chris this time. Serafini and the Warriors on quite the run lately. Talked about how hot San Jacinto had gotten in the back half. 28-4 of the past month. Serafini cut this out, evens it to a this Wabash, but they're on a three-game winning streak. They're 30-3 the last month of action. Got the other way. It'll drop into right field. First hit of the ball game for Mara Serafini. Bell into scoring position. Two aboard with one down. If you're doing the math at home, Wabash Valley Warriors, they're 42-18. They did the last month of the season 30-3 fast. Started the season 12-15. And kind of exploded in the Region 24 championship. 0-1, shallow center. Caught easily by him. Dick retired, two down. W. Papberg had been splitting time in left field. Took it over back half of the season. Jargy was the top hitter on the team other than East Wampler. Regional tournament. Comfortable playing every day at left field. A low here. One thing you'll notice more you watch this Gaston team, they are on a spring every single pitch. Defense always rotating to where they think the ball's going to go. 2-0 on paper. Fouled away. Flapping approach from the left side. Mount Carmel, Illinois native. 341 hitter. Seven hit, 3-day span at the regional tournament. Patper. Two fouls. Again, foul by Papper, doing a good job bending the AB. Wabash, real for them to be in this unranked final national challenge poll. Tough teams to reach to get here. Flip to the left, but right there playing it perfectly is Emery Skinner. Two Wabash Warriors stranded in their half the second. Gaston with a chance to answer in the bottom half, being number two.
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1: Fans enjoying this game between Wabash and Gaston. A lot of them rooting for the Rhinos. 14th seed takes on the number 19th seed. Gaston hitting right now. Trying to break through first. Jenna Jones, Emery Skinner, and Ada Bruning. Face off Gracie Hine. Both 1-2-3 the first frame. Wabash got a couple of hits, a couple of base runners in the second. Did not score. Hit the third. Loved by Serafini there. She'll make the play. Jenna Jones retired. Emery Skinner to follow. He catch the final out at the last half inning. Toward the left field line, paired for the flat. Choked up slightly on the bat. Corner is pinched in. Serafini and Rose, about 4 or 5 steps in their respective bases. Respective speed. Skinner. Started every game in the postseason in left field so far. Regular season, that's fine. Michael Sherwalter said, her intangible, honestly, what keep her out. Can't take her out of the great think playmaker. Good job, Flap, at driving some runs as well. Right back to the box. Allie Robinson playing pretty shallow depth in center. Not afraid of it going over her head. Got it back in quickly. Inner aboard with one down. Here's Bruning. Freshman out of Plover, South Carolina. 377. Good arm in right field. Big outfield assist. Regional tournament. Keep the game tied in extra inning. Done well at the plate of late. Gone through the up and down freshman campaign. Spins away. Inside off. Bruning with 9 home runs in the season. 6 have come the past couple of weeks. Found the power. This is not a park that is very conducive. Power hitting. Big dimension. 25 to all field. Hines spotted on the outside edge. Right. So critical to have Beattie, Eddie out. For the World Series. Swinging a miss. Hines throwing off the timing of Bruning there. 2-2. First base, 11 steals this year. Not going. Launch down the line, foul. Two coming. Lifted to shallow right. Coming on quickly is Anderson, but going back out to make the catch is Vincent. Good communication there between second and right field as Jocelyn Vincent covers ground. 2 down. Miranda Wall, the third baseman to follow. Old Fort, North Carolina. The freshman man in the hot corner, not easily done. He and Jalen Kappa both thrown a lot

0: offensively beginning the season. Wall thing. Honor unlocked Randa's abilities. Her take pressure off Dell. Too well. Hines lays in a strike. One is high. And a walk drawn by Miranda Wall with two down. First and second now. Bring Savannah Mullins to the plate. Gaston threatening the equilibrium. Gracie Hines, Wabash Valley, two down here in the second. Side and low this time. Finds the zone, Gracie Hines. Own two-way player hitting 56 at the plate. Those sophomores for whom the moment is never too big. Remembers well what it was like in this spot last year. Hit 600 in the World Series last season. Gassed. Big back their production and their advance. This world. Nothing in two. Nine. But outdone. One, two again, laid off. Behind nice offerings on the perimeter. Gotten Mullins to bite. Get Miranda Wall to bite. Either. 2-2. Mullins right back to her. Hines with the stop and the fire to first as well. Two runners stranded for Gaston who remain in a scoreless contest between the number 19 seed Wabash Valley, number 14 seed, Gaston.
1: Morning.
2: No, serious.
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0: Lifts at the center, sending Hinson back, and makes the running grab, tracking it over her left shoulder. Strong play as one center fielder retires another. The two base runners and only one hit allowed by Sophia Crist. First time through the Wabash nine. Jocelyn Vincent struck out looking, will bat second time. Vincent extended AB against Chris the first time faced the try and elevate the count. Sophia Chris here as well. Aiken Hot, corner infielders charge moment's notice. Died this kind of in twist away. So Terry's actually helped raise about half of that this year. And so, you know, it eliminates others having to give us so much. And I appreciate Terry very much. And I all right. Swing and a miss. Once again, the extended battle won by Sophia Chris. Two down. Then Wampler, fly out center, her first time at bat. Chris. Well supported by a veteran crew around her. Yeah. 10 seniors, Rhino. Sparking 123-9 records during the tournament. She could work. 6-plus games at back-to-back seasons. Up the track. Wampler trying to float the 1-1 out of reach. Not quite a diving catch in right field for Ada Bruning. What a layout. Kind of defense you'd love to see, particularly in this setting. One, two, fools Wampler inside.
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0: Bottom three here in Oxford, Alabama. Wabash Valley Warriors do battle with the Gaston Rhino. Gracie Hines in the circle. The 19th seed, clad in red and black. First appearance in the World Series, former Warrior Jade Montgomery. Hines delivers. Jalen Cox, shortstop. Off the plate. Top then to flip the lineup, Darn. Select Bianca Ross, Mary Hinton. Hines delivery, miss. Serafini's playing basically right on top of the line at third base. About 7 steps in from the bag. Rose at first base, off the line. Similarly, Gallo. Cutting swing and a miss by Jalen Kopp, the shortstop. Morgan Wallen, Luke Combs, Chris Stapleton was added last minute. fouled back by Kopp. 351 on the year. Not much of a power stroke, no home run. Ample discretion plate, 21 walk. Two on the sophomore from Knightstown, Indiana. Walk. Gas draws players all over. North Carolina, South Carolina, Florida, Indiana, Soda. Down is full. Top with a floater down the line foul. Lex Bianchi Rossi hoping for a chance. Hit the runner aboard. Not stretching out this skirmish. Race behind. 3-2 coming. Push the left. Drifting back is Patberg to make the play. One down for Bianca Ross. Bianca Ross, your first time at bat. Struck out, looked. Bot started third base, first base, in the starting catch base the entire year. Into left. Pat Burr. Got it. Instant to follow with two quick outs on the board. That you'll see some everyday center fielder two seasons. Take pitch one. Go one. Deep zone behind. One one fought off, make 1-2.
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1: Facebook says a tornado just touched down. Harry Weather detected a lightning strike 7.2 miles out. We gotta call it.
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4: Scoreless ball game, tight one so far between Wabash Valley and Gaston, 19th seed in the 14th, the fourth inning. Pitch one from Sophia Crisp, an on target plate, actually misses. Hitter is Ripley Anderson, who grounded shortstop first time at bat. Anderson, then Molly Bell. Maya Rose, the heart shoulder for Wabash. The Warriors are looking for the gaps. The 0-1. This time, Bell does not off. Quite prepared. Case Hunter was breaking. There's the bunt. Take the play at first. Bell does her job. Wabash, their 42nd sacrifice of the season. Sets up Ripley Anderson. 60 feet away, Mariah Rose at bat. Rose with 38 driven in this season. Lifted to shallow left. Going to be a tough play. Skinner is going to let it drop in. Mariah Rose has played in the first run of the game, scoring Ripley Anderson from third. Wabash on top, 1-0. Sometimes it takes less than you think. Almost photo negative. Ripley Anderson smacked to the gap a moment ago. That one clawed for every inch of real estate out shallow left. Wabash has the lead here. Their first bid under Jade Montgomery for the World Series. Doubt they'll settle for that. Mara Serafini with a single, her first time at bat. She's a 1-1 count here. Miss it. Dirt for a ball. Two beneath the zone. Count runs full. Fouled off left side. Dick standing on deck waiting for her turn. Chris makes her choice. Swinging a man. A back pick throw to first base. Not quite good enough to get Rose. There are two away. Serafini retired for a two away pick, flew out center field, first time at the plate. Rose given a moment at first base. A hard tag applied. First by McKenna Jones. Long foul. Hicks with a pretty strong arm behind the plate. Not the only runner who tried to steal on her regional tournament. Dropped in nicely by Crit. Speed makes nothing in two. Punch down the line. It's going to be in foul ground, but a running grab is made by Ada Bruning. Defense coming up big for Gaston, but they allow a run here in the fourth inning as Wabash Valley breaks in front. A 1-0 lead for the 19th seed on the NJCAA network.
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4: Business for Wabash Valley, the 19th seed right now with a 1-0 lead. Crashed across their first run of the World Series. Top of the fourth. RBI double to the gap. Left center from Rippy Anderson. Sacrificed the third by Molly Bell and singled in by Mariah Rose. Thus, the Warriors find themselves in front of the Gaston Rhinos. Final four competitor last season. Pitch to Caitlin Brandon. Hines starts off with a low strike. Brandon, then McKenna Jones, then Emery Skinner. Part of the order for the Gaston Rhinos. The 0-1 is shot back through the box. Brandon is aboard. Critical for Gaston to respond, not allow a shutdown half inning. Gracie Hine. Jones grounded out. First time up, third base. Eyes of the 1-0. There. Anna Jones, sophomore out of Charlotte. Very competitive, important moment for Mike Sherwald that. Check wing foul. 2-1. Swinging a miss. 2-2 on Jones. On the pant leg there. Rhino logo right there on the right hip. It's a nice touch on the helmet. Rhino's one of the more unique mascots throughout college sports. Good looking logo too. Cool. Rhino head with a horn, little smirk. Something different to get with boilerplate modern logo. Neat. Identify gas. Two incoming. Jones. Patient. Behind, no, she's knocked together with that. Full count offering. Jones fights it off. Three, two, called strike three in the inside edge. My goodness, what a pitch. McKenna Jones rung up. Gracie Hines with the confidence to go inside against the power hitter. Starts off Skinner with a ball. Harder to string together competitive at bat that way. If battles with the batter at will. Skinner certainly prepped their speed. Vincent Wampler well attuned to that. Back to the mileage. Takes a look. Has 2-0. She's take right down Broadway for a strike. Deal. Look out. Skinner ran up to it, but take a hat. 3-1. All strike in the offering to the outside corner. Hands for the put away here. Gracie Hines. In the air, shallow center. Drifting in to make the grab is Robbins. Two down. Neither Skinner nor Jones able to move the runner, Caitlin Brandon, after the leadoff single. Job falls to Ada Bruning. Nice running grab from right field. In the last half inning. A number off the end of the bat. Briefly double with it by Hines, but not much. A leadoff single doesn't amount to anything. 1-2-3 go the next three hitters for Gaston, and they remain behind 1-0 against Wabash Valley here in October.
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4: Ball game here in Oxford, Alabama. Tight one in the early rounds between Wabash Valley and Gaston, then Illinois and North Carolina. It's one coming via Chris. Fills in outside. 1-0. They'll be Pat Berg and Kylie Robinson. Top of the order with Jocelyn Vincent. Wabash. Pat Berg, a line out left fielder, first time at bat. That slapping style. Hatberg bunts through. Three-one on the left fielder. Hatberg takes strike after throwing the bat away. Three-two. Hatberg earns the walk to lead things off here in the fifth. Needs a little more patience than she initially thought. Got on bait. Allie Robinson with the line out center, her first time at bat. Offers bunt here, but fouls it away. Lifted down the line, arcing away from Emery Skinner. He'll make foul ground grab. Retire the hitter. Here is Jocelyn Vincent hit for her first time on base in the World Series. Have struck out twice. Twice strong at bat. Be a crit. Bunt offered, hold it back. Ball got to the screen. They're going to say foul ball. Did that click off the bat? They hit the bat of Jocelyn Vincent. Hard to hear. Take Mike Leth's word for it. Strike on the batter now. One down in the inning and one aboard. Down the line, foul. Not afraid to jump on top, inside offering. Chris. 1-2. Swing and a miss. Couldn't touch it up there. It's been a tough day for Jocelyn Vincent trying to figure out Sophia Chris. Three strikeouts this fight some good battle. And Wampler to follow. Wampler, fly out center and a strikeout as well. Chris executing at a high level. Runner going. In there, feet first. Hatberg in a scoring position. Two ball count, two out, 1-0 game. In the air, right side, shallow right field. Bruning with a long run, but he will make the grab. It continues to be nip and tuck here at Oxford. A one-run lead, the Wabash Valley Warrior over Gaston.
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4: Alabama. Wabash Valley Warriors came in seeded 19th, have gone toe-to-toe with 14th seed Gaston College Rhino. Gaston earned final four berth last year, looking to do more damage this season. So far, I've had all they can handle. The Wabash Valley Warrior. Randall Wall hitting. Ball check swing. Strike one. Wall, then Savannah Mullins, Jalen Kopp. Thus far have been little match for Gracie Hyde. Go one. One. Nothing in two. Amanda Wall, who walked her first time at bat. Part of a two base runner stick, both runners stranded. Two. Find its way outside. Shot to right and hit well, but not well enough to escape Ripley Anderson. One down. Savannah Mullins to follow. Second game of our day. We got here for an 11 a.m. first pitch. Didn't quite happen according to plan. Games following this one, Trinity Valley and Eastern Florida State. Projected for a 6:15 start time. Seminole State and Volunteer State begin at 8:30 tonight. Because of the rain, 7-10 matchup between Harris Lennon, 11 game Jess and Santa Fe will be played tomorrow brightly at 9 a.m. One inbound Pine. Fought off, foul back. Cade Montgomery, the head coach, Wabash, former Warrior herself. Been impressed by big spots where her freshman was able to come up big. Said, I remember my freshman season at Wabash. They just up to have confidence, job done. He has two arms. Hines and Olivia Hemmerly both go out there at a moment's notice. Hines has been a bit more of a development project. Didn't pitch that much in high school or utility. Overcome injuries on the way. 3-2 shot over shortstop. Clean rope by Savannah Mullins in the left field. Third hit of the game by Gaston, all single. Jalen Kopp set to hit next. There'll be a pinch hitter waiting in the wing. Addison Marr hit Gaston Coleman. Alec Forson will do the pinch running duties for the Rhino. Big spot in a one-run ball game. The lever pull that Michael Sturwald's going with. Bottom five, one down, one on. Hines' first deal begins with a strike. Our plate season at 320 hitter. He hit 25 at bat. Swing and a miss. Runner going. The throw from the knees gets all the way through to center field, but backed up well by Robinson. Danny Dick not afraid, to let it fly. Mullins in the scoring position. In fact, pinch runner course. Oh, two misses. Alec Force, base period. 29 of 32 on our bases stolen this year, including that one. Foul back screen. Critical moment for Addie Marr. Sophomore to come through big. Just wide at 2-2. Marr with a drive. Hit well to left. This is arcing foul. First ball lifted with the kind of power on this day. Potentially leave the yard. How does Hines respond? 2-2 hanging in the balance. Punch the other way. Foul ground. Giving chase. Rose can't grab it. Briar Rose so close to make big out. I rope to left field. It's going to get down right beneath the left fielder's glove. They're going to send the runner home, and the throw is wide of the mark. A pressure-packed situation creates the opportunity for Gaston, and they have equalized at one apiece. That ball dived down at great speed right in front of Selby Patberg in left field, just enough so that it kind of ate her up. Didn't get a clean perch on the ball, throw it in. The throw was wild coming home, and Corson scores from second, hustling all the way once he knew it was down. Bianchi Rossi to follow as Gaston's dugout has just had an injection of adrenaline. Jalen Kopp reinserted to run at second base, place of Annie Marr. Two down in the inning. Launched to center. This will break the tie. Scoring from second is Jalen Kopp on the RBI knock from Alexa Bianchi Rossi, and Gaston is pulled in front late. After inducing the flyout to right field from Miranda Wall, been single, single, single. For Gaston, they played it two runs with that approach. Play pause for Jade Montgomery to have a conference. Gracie Hines, who I think will get the hook here. We'll take a 1 minute timeout here on the NJCAA network as they turn things over to Olivia Hemmerly. Tell you about her on the other side.
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4: Of Gracie Hines is Olivia Hemmerly. One half the killer eight combo in the circle this season for Wabash. Hines completing 4 1/3 innings, 5 hits, 2 runs allowed, 1 walk, 2 strikeouts, faced 19 hitters. Way to Hemmerly. In the dirt for a ball, throw down to second, not quite in time, runner in safely. Bianchi Rossi into scoring position on the first pitch from Olivia Hemmerly. Hemmerly, often underestimated, 5 feet tall, freshman out of Belleville, Illinois. With 2.62 ERA to see 189 innings. workhorse. Curb control, only 36 watts. Might only touch 60 miles an hour, but spins it so well, keeps control. He has flummoxed a lot of good hitters this year. 2-1 coming. The shallow center. Long run Robinson, backing up play. Jocelyn Vincent will take it instead. Vincent retired, 0-for-3 in this game with 3 flyouts. Turn the stick over to Caitlin Brandon. Trying to play another Gaston run. Already 2 have come in this inning. Brandon a single, her last time at bat. Gaston, veterans of this state, what would it take? Final state that these have that hit the Final Four last year. Lifted to the gap in right center field, long run. It'll get down by Robinson to the wall. A 2-out RBI double for Caitlin Brandon to make it a 3-1 Gaston lead. After being stifled for so much of this game, Gaston, 4 hits in the inning, claim a 3-1 lead. Emerly fifth one inside the zone. McKenna Jones, who's 0-2. On the ground to third. Easy play for Serafini. That will finally retire the Gaston threat, but not before they plate a trio of runs to go on top by 2. The Rhinos have the edge through 5 here in Oxford.
11: So serious. Great.
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4: Sophia Crist pitching with a lead for the first time today. Looking confident. Trippy Anderson hitting for Wabash. Punched in the air, foul, back towards the screen. It'll escape. Anderson, Molly Bell, Mariah Rose, 3, 4, and 5. Rose at the RBI single back in the fourth that plated Anderson for the game's first run.

0: Follow. Walk, also sacrifice yourself in this game. On Bell, comes 2-0. Same delivery, twice made. Enter this contest, faces Northeast Alabama, third tomorrow. Ball and strike, cleaner head. If Bell decides to swing the bat here. One foul right there. Bell fights it off. Pitch on her hand. 2-2. On that fourth inning break, Warriors had a whole lot to crow about. Down in order in the third. Four batter fifth inning. Down in order in the first. Well. And Chris is dealing. Six strikeouts for Sophia Chris, including Molly Bell, the victim there. Two away. This time high, Rose let by. RBI knock in her last time at the plate. Feathered in this time, just beneath the zone. Wabash only three hits this time. Right into the stomach of Wall. The throw across, nicely scooped at first base. Tip of the cap to McKenna Jones, who picked up Aranda Wall. Able to scoop it with a stretch. Gaston maintains their one, or I should say two-run edge, going to the late stages here at the NJCAA Division I Softball World Series.
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0: Set to do battle here at the bottom half of inning number six and extend potentially their lead. Up 3-1 right now. Take a first round victory. Wabash Valley Warrior. Olivia Hemmerling. Flying to the mark here. Cast three runs on six hits in this game. Errors made by either side. Inner 1-2 on the day, looking for a leadoff walk. A three-ball count. Auto taken a strike. Olivia Hemmerling.

0: Back to the screen foul. See Hemmerle, workhorse pitcher. Not afraid of working up in the zone a little bit. Picked in a curveball. Inside as well. And change speed. Goes away here. 3-2. Emery Skinner. Ada Bruning. Miranda Wall to follow for Gaston. Strike call at the bottom of the zone and rung up on a low pitch. Emery Skinner retired. Third back out of the day by this pitch staff for Wabash. First by Olivia Hemmerle. Bruning sent straight back to the screen. A one, narrowly off the plate on the inside corner. Winner of this game to face third seed Northeast Alabama. Still has two players scouting this game. Center field bleep. Bruning looking for her first time on base in the World Series. Pop up second, grounded out pitch. 1-2. In the air, right side foul ground. Not be room. One, two. This time a 40-footer, Hemmerle. Two, two. Look out. Bruning got under that one just a tad. Home runs this season for the freshman over South Carolina. Two last the other way. Incoming. Again, pushed foul left thigh. And this is what Olivia Hemmerle wants to do. He's comfortable operating this way. Not afraid to challenge Skinner, beg your pardon, Bruning on the hand. Foul away again. Time right side. Got bleachers built up on top of the dugout here. Big field, Cockalock Park allows for great foul ball up. Fans on both sides. Two again, floated foul. Marathon at bat. Ada Bruning and Olivia Hemmerle. A 10 pitch. Two, two. Strike three called in the inside corner. And Bruning will have to drop back to the dugout. Back-to-back punch-outs looking, authored by Olivia Hemmerle. Randall Wall to follow. Walked today and flown out to right field. Hemmerle once again goes in on the hand. Right back to Hemmerle. That's an efficient frame for the Wabash freshman. 1-2-3, down they go in the sixth. Wabash's turn to respond, coming to the seventh inning, down 3-1.
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0: Brian Rowley back here in the seventh against Sophia Crist. And this one will start things off. Serafini with a bunt to the left side. He is aboard. It'll draw the tying run to the plate. Danica Dix to follow. Hitless on the day. 0 for 2 with 2 flyouts. Crist has been close to untouchable today, giving up one run. Sixth innings, allowing just 4 hits, walked 2 and struck out 6. Allowed 1 extra base hit. The 1-0 wrapped to third to Wall, and a double off first base. Timing is everything. And the timing was perfect for Miranda Wall. That could be the nail in the coffin that kills the Wabash Rally. Delby Patberg, a walk and a fly out to left field. Again, if he can get on, turns the lineup over. Well, no, it'll go to Kylie Robinson, then it'll turn the lineup. Two-run lead, not as safe as I think, even with two out. But it did feel like some air left the balloon there for Wabash Valley. .201 Pat Burr, when he's in for a strike. Delby's really won the position of late. Played a great regional tournament. Trying to help her side hang in here. Round one, the national tournament. Three and two with two down. Patberg down to her last strike. Fouls it away. Sophia Crist looking to go the distance for Gast. Still got ace Aiden Ledbetter in the quiver to you. Patberg left it alone, ball 4, and she walks in a full count offering. Got to have guts be in that spot. Let that ball go. Here is Kylie Robinson with 2 flyouts today. Robinson with it, hit well. Hinson tracking in center, drifts back for the catch, and that will do it. A 3-1 comeback victory and a complete game performance for Sophia Crist and the Gaston Rhino. And one of last year's Final Four teams able to win round one against Wabash Valley in comeback fashion. So the Rhinos will advance to take on Northeast Alabama come tomorrow. They send Wabash Valley into the loser's bracket, having only allowed one run on four hits. An outstanding effort by Sophia Crist this afternoon. So Gaston, 14th seed, takes out the 19th seed Wabash Valley. Gaston stays in the winner's bracket. They get the chance to see number 3 seed Northeast Alabama, the Mustang, tomorrow. Northeast Alabama's first tournament action as Wabash falls into the loser's bracket. Our next game on tap for you this afternoon at the Signature Field, Kakalako Park Softball Complex, comes your way around 6:15 this evening, and it's going to be a matchup between Trinity Valley, the number 8 seed, and the number 9 seed Eastern Florida State. We'll help stay with us on the NJCAA network for all that is to come in Oxford, Alabama. I'm Tyler Springs saying so long for now from the NJCAA Division I Softball World Series.

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